0: winds around 5 miles an hour. And for Thursday night, it'll be mostly clear, then becoming partly cloudy with lows in the lower 60s. That's your My Bash Area forecast. I'm Troy Alcorn.
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2: From the My Bash area, here's your forecast. For tonight, it'll be clear with lows in the upper 50s and north winds around 5 miles an hour. For Thursday, it'll be sunny with highs in the lower 80s and north winds around 5 miles an hour. And for Thursday night, it'll be mostly clear, then becoming partly cloudy with lows in the lower 60s. That's your My Bash Area forecast. I'm Troy Alcorn.
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3: From the My Bash area, here's your forecast. For tonight, it'll be clear with lows in the upper 50s and north winds around 5 miles an hour. For Thursday, it'll be sunny with highs in the lower 80s and north winds around 5 miles an hour. And for Thursday night, it'll be mostly clear, then becoming partly cloudy with lows in the lower 60s. That's your My Bash area forecast. I'm Troy Alcorn.
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4: From the My Bash area, here's your forecast. For tonight, it'll be clear with lows in the upper 50s and north winds around 5 miles an hour. For Thursday, it'll be sunny with highs in the lower 80s and north winds around 5 miles an hour. And for Thursday night, it'll be mostly clear, then becoming partly cloudy with lows in the lower 60s. That's your My Bash area forecast. I'm Troy Alcorn.
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You guys feel funky tonight? 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Oh, yeah. It's an old Memphis song. Old Memphis song.

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2: From the My Bash area, here's your forecast. For tonight, it'll be clear with lows in the upper 50s and north winds around 5 miles an hour. For Thursday, it'll be sunny with highs in the lower 80s and north winds around 5 miles an hour. And for Thursday night, it'll be mostly clear, then becoming partly cloudy with lows in the lower 60s. That's your My Bash Area forecast. I'm Troy Alcorn.
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3: From the My Bash area, here's your forecast. For tonight, it'll be clear with lows in the upper 50s and north winds around 5 miles an hour. For Thursday, it'll be sunny with highs in the lower 80s and north winds around 5 miles an hour. And for Thursday night, it'll be mostly clear, then becoming partly cloudy with lows in the lower 60s. That's your My Bash area forecast. I'm Troy Alcorn.
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2: From the My Bash area, here's your forecast. For tonight, it'll be clear with lows in the upper 50s and north winds around 5 miles an hour. For Thursday, it'll be sunny with highs in the lower 80s and north winds around 5 miles an hour. And for Thursday night, it'll be mostly clear, then becoming partly cloudy with lows in the lower 60s. That's your My Bash area forecast. I'm Troy Alcorn.
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3: From the MyBash area, here's your forecast. For tonight, it'll be clear with lows in the upper 50s and north winds around 5 miles an hour. For Thursday, it'll be sunny with highs in the lower 80s and north winds around 5 miles an hour. And for Thursday night, it'll be mostly clear, then becoming partly cloudy with lows in the lower 60s. That's your MyBash area forecast. I'm Troy Alcorn.
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2: From the Mibash area, here's your forecast. For the rest of the morning, mostly clear and comfortable. Low by dawn in the upper 50s. As we move through the day, abundant sunshine with a few afternoon clouds, high in the lower 80s. Tonight, partly cloudy and quiet, low in the upper 60s. Then partly sunny and more humid with clouds mixing in through the afternoon, high in the upper 80s. That's your Mibash area forecast. I'm meteorologist Jim Rinaldi.
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2: From the MyBash area, here's your forecast. For the rest of the morning, mostly clear and comfortable. Low by dawn, in the upper 50s. As we move through the day, abundant sunshine with a few afternoon clouds, high in the lower 80s. Tonight, partly cloudy and quiet, low in the upper 60s. Then partly sunny and more humid with clouds mixing in through the afternoon, high in the upper 80s. That's your MyBash area forecast. I'm meteorologist Jim Rinaldi.
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3: From the Mibash area, here's your forecast. For the rest of the morning, mostly clear and comfortable. Low by dawn in the upper 50s. As we move through the day, abundant sunshine with a few afternoon clouds, high in the lower 80s. Tonight, partly cloudy and quiet, low in the upper 60s. Then partly sunny and more humid with clouds mixing in through the afternoon, high in the upper 80s. That's your Mibash area forecast. I'm meteorologist Jim Rinaldi.
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Fox. We've got more on the way. 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
4: From the My Bash area, here's your forecast. For the rest of the morning, mostly clear and comfortable. Low by dawn in the upper 50s. As we move through the day, abundant sunshine with a few afternoon clouds, high in the lower 80s. Tonight, partly cloudy and quiet, low in the upper 60s. Then partly sunny and more humid with clouds mixing in through the afternoon, high in the upper 80s. That's your My Bash Area forecast. I'm meteorologist Jim Rinaldi.
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2: From the My Bash area, here's your forecast. For the rest of the morning, mostly clear and comfortable. Low by dawn in the upper 50s. As we move through the day, abundant sunshine with a few afternoon clouds, high in the lower 80s. Tonight, partly cloudy and quiet, low in the upper 60s. Then partly sunny and more humid with clouds mixing in through the afternoon, high in the upper 80s. That's your My Bash area forecast. I'm meteorologist Jim Rinaldi.
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2: From the My Bash area, here's your forecast. For the rest of the morning, mostly clear and comfortable. Low by dawn in the upper 50s. As we move through the day, abundant sunshine with a few afternoon clouds, high in the lower 80s. Tonight, partly cloudy and quiet, low in the upper 60s. Then partly sunny and more humid with clouds mixing in through the afternoon, high in the upper 80s. That's your My Bash area forecast. I'm meteorologist Jim Rinaldi.
3: Right now it's 64.
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2: From the My Bash area, here's your forecast. For the rest of the morning, mostly clear and comfortable. Low by dawn in the upper 50s. As we move through the day, abundant sunshine with a few afternoon clouds, high in the lower 80s. Tonight, partly cloudy and quiet, low in the upper 60s. Then partly sunny and more humid with clouds mixing in through the afternoon, high in the upper 80s. That's your My Bash area forecast. I'm meteorologist Jim Rinaldi.
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4: From the MyBash area, here's your forecast. For the rest of the morning, mostly clear and comfortable. Low by dawn in the upper 50s. As we move through the day, abundant sunshine with a few afternoon clouds, high in the lower 80s. Tonight, partly cloudy and quiet, low in the upper 60s. Then partly sunny and more humid with clouds mixing in through the afternoon, high in the upper 80s. That's your MyBash area forecast. I'm meteorologist Jim Rinaldi.
5: Right now, it's 62.
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2: From the Mibash area, here's your forecast. For the rest of the morning, mostly clear and comfortable, low by dawn in the upper 50s. As we move through the day, abundant sunshine with a few afternoon clouds, high in the lower 80s. Tonight, partly cloudy and quiet, low in the upper 60s. Then partly sunny and more humid with clouds mixing in through the afternoon, high in the upper 80s. That's your Mibash area forecast. I'm meteorologist Jim Rinaldi.
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6: Rumors spreading round in that Texas town. 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
4: From the MyBash area, here's your forecast. For the rest of the morning, mostly clear and comfortable. Low by dawn, in the upper 50s. As we move through the day, abundant sunshine with a few afternoon clouds, high in the lower 80s. Tonight, partly cloudy and quiet, low in the upper 60s. Then partly sunny and more humid with clouds mixing in through the afternoon, high in the upper 80s. That's your MyBash area forecast. I'm meteorologist Jim Rinaldi.
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3: From the Mibash area, here's your forecast. For the rest of the morning, mostly clear and comfortable. Low by dawn in the upper 50s. As we move through the day, abundant sunshine with a few afternoon clouds, high in the lower 80s. Tonight, partly cloudy and quiet, low in the upper 60s. Then partly sunny and more humid with clouds mixing in through the afternoon, high in the upper 80s. That's your Mibash area forecast. I'm meteorologist Jim Rinaldi.
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4: From the MyBash area, here's your forecast. For the rest of the morning, mostly clear and comfortable. Low by dawn in the upper 50s. As we move through the day, abundant sunshine with a few afternoon clouds, high in the lower 80s. Tonight, partly cloudy and quiet, low in the upper 60s. Then partly sunny and more humid with clouds mixing in through the afternoon, high in the upper 80s. That's your MyBash area forecast. I'm meteorologist Jim Rinaldi.
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2: The Miami County Community Foundation recently awarded a $5,000 grant to Pet Friendly Services of Indiana to expand affordable spay and neuter services for pet owners in Miami County. The funding will help address gaps in veterinary access, reduce shelter overcrowding, and prevent pet homelessness by increasing access to prevention-focused care. The grant will also support both cats and dogs through a combination of financial assistance for pet owners and partnerships with local animal welfare organizations. Pet Friendly Services of Indiana has worked to prevent pet homelessness since 1977 by increasing access to affordable, high-quality spay and neuter services throughout the state. The organization partners with veterinarians, shelters, rescue organizations, and municipalities to provide preventative services that reduce pet overpopulation and shelter intake before they become larger community challenges. Indiana communities continue to face barriers to veterinary care, particularly in rural areas where provider shortages, transportation challenges, and financial limitations make preventative care difficult to access. By expanding affordable spay and neuter services, the program aims to reduce unplanned litters, decrease shelter overcrowding, and improve the health and well-being of both pets and the communities they live in. For more information, visit nicf.org. You can also find the full details of this story by visiting yournewslocal.com. MSD of Wabash County is pleased to announce the hiring of Tony Ugin as the new athletic director at Northfield Junior Senior High School. He brings more than 3 decades of experience in education, coaching, and athletic administration to the role, along with a deep connection to the Northfield community. You can read the full details of this story by visiting yournewslocal.com. This from Giant.fm. The Indiana Department of Environmental Management has awarded over $308,000 to 23 solid waste management districts and 8 additional waste and recycling organizations to support waste tire cleanup projects across Indiana. The funding will help communities collect and recycle waste tires, which pose significant health and environmental risks when improperly stored or dumped. Stockpiled or illegally discarded tires can catch fire, harbor disease-carrying mosquitoes and rodents, and contribute to other public health concerns. District grant recipients include Marshall, Cass, Owen, Decatur, Rush, Fountain, Shelby, Hancock, Wabash, and Howard counties. You can read the details of this story by visiting yournewslocal.com.
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4: For the My Bash area, here's your forecast. For this morning, a clear sky, sunny today, temperatures in the lower 80s. A mainly clear night tonight, with lows in the lower 60s. Sunday to partly cloudy Friday, highs will be in the lower 80s. Few showers above Friday night, cloudy skies. Can't rule out a thunderstorm after midnight, lows in the lower 60s. For Saturday, cloudy with showers likely and maybe a thunderstorm, highs in the upper 70s. That's your My Bash area forecast. I'm meteorologist Jim Rinaldi.
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0: Your home for classic rock, 101.9 Rocks, and you're under my wheels. That is Alice Cooper. It is a Thursday, and that feels pretty good because that means we're that much closer to our Friday and our next weekend. And I don't know about you. I'm ready for the weekend. I don't know if I'm ready for the forecasted weekend, at least. Although I will say, compared to yesterday, the weekend overall is better weather-wise. That's the positive. I will say that. But hey, it is a Thursday morning, up and at 'em. Here we go. We get ready for that work day number 4. Some of us are already at work. We've been at work for a little while, so we'll drink a little caffeine and rock on with the Badlands. We're going to ride the jack next on 101.9 Rocks.
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0: Your home for classic rock, 101.9 Rocks. It's all about good old sweet Jessica. That is blood rock. Bottom of the hour, and as I mentioned a few minutes ago, yesterday when we had this forecast, Saturday and Sunday looked to be a lot of rain. I will say that. The good news is Sunday now looks really good. Saturday, on the other hand, it looks pretty wet. Rainfall around a quarter of an inch on Saturday. Rain early, some clouds, some showers in the afternoon. The weird thing is Saturday is going to feel like, I don't know, I guess like early fall. We're only going to be in the lower 70s on Saturday. My, what a huge change compared to the middle 90s we had not too long ago. But until then, your Thursday and Friday rest of your work week forecast looks mighty fine. About as perfect as you could get, like we've had the last couple of days. Some good forecast. Weather, and we'll get over it next with the Eagles on 101.9 Rocks.
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2: For the My Bash area, here's your forecast. For this morning, a clear sky, sunny today, temperatures in the lower 80s. A mainly clear night tonight, with lows in the lower 60s. Sunday to partly cloudy Friday, highs will be in the lower 80s. Few showers of on Friday night, cloudy skies. Can't rule out a thunderstorm after midnight, lows in the lower 60s. For Saturday, cloudy with showers likely and maybe a thunderstorm, highs in the upper 70s. That's your My Bash area forecast. I'm meteorologist Jim Rinaldi.
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0: One way or another, we're going to get through this work week. It's Blondie on your home for classic rock, 101.9 Rocks. Tesla doing a little bit of that early morning love thing and the old love song. Cubs baseball today. We're going afternoon baseball today to wrap up a four-game series with St. Louis. Cubs and the Cards will get after it today. 1:40 pregame show. First pitch, 2:15 Cubs baseball. It's got a home on the My Bash Sports Network, and today's game will be on 101.9 Rocks. Dire Straits, Allman Brothers Band, I Got Me a Black-Hearted Woman next.
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2: The Miami County Community Foundation recently awarded a $5,000 grant to Pet Friendly Services of Indiana to expand affordable spay and neuter services for pet owners in Miami County. 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You can also find the full details of this story by visiting yournewslocal.com. MSD of Wabash County is pleased to announce the hiring of Tony Ugin as the new athletic director at Northfield Junior Senior High School. He brings more than 3 decades of experience in education, coaching, and athletic administration to the role, along with a deep connection to the Northfield community. You can read the full details of this story by visiting yournewslocal.com. 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The Indiana Department of Environmental Management has awarded over $308,000 to 23 solid waste management districts and 8 additional waste and recycling organizations to support waste tire cleanup projects across Indiana. The funding will help communities collect and recycle waste tires, which pose significant health and environmental risks when improperly stored or dumped. Stockpiled or illegally discarded tires can catch fire, harbor disease-carrying mosquitoes and rodents, and contribute to other public health concerns. District grant recipients include Marshall, Cass, Owen, Decatur, Rush, Fountain, Shelby, Hancock, Wabash, and Howard counties. You can read the details of this story by visiting yournewslocal.com.
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4: For the My Bash area, here's your forecast. For this morning, a clear sky, sunny today, temperatures in the lower 80s, a mainly clear night tonight, with lows in the lower 60s. Sunday to partly cloudy Friday, highs will be in the lower 80s. Few showers of old Friday night, cloudy skies, can't rule out a thunderstorm after midnight, lows in the lower 60s. For Saturday, cloudy with showers likely and maybe a thunderstorm, highs in the upper 70s. That's your My Bash area forecast. I'm meteorologist Jim Rinaldi.
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0: Got that big old jet airliner, Steve Miller Band, Bad Co, Stevie Ray. It is after 7, and I say good morning here on this Thursday. Just got to get through today and tomorrow, and what we're going to have is a weekend, although this weekend, I will admit, is going to be a little bit of a wet weekend. Definitely going to be a wet weekend this weekend, but much better than what it said yesterday, because at least Sunday's looking pretty good now, so we'll look forward to that. So whatever you're going to do outside this weekend, you're going to do it on Sunday and pretty much spend most of Saturday inside. Although Saturday's not a complete washout, just going to be a little bit cooler. But hey, some people are not going to be complaining about those cooler temps. Lynch Mob and the Stones are rolling in next on 101.9 Rocks.
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0: 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Why? 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
2: For the Mybash area, here's your forecast. For this morning, a clear sky, sunny today, temperatures in the lower 80s, a mainly clear night tonight, with lows in the lower 60s. Sunday to partly cloudy Friday, highs will be in the lower 80s. Few showers of old Friday night, cloudy sky, can't rule out a thunderstorm after midnight, lows in the lower 60s. For Saturday, cloudy with showers likely and maybe a thunderstorm, highs in the upper 70s. That's your Mybash area forecast. I'm meteorologist Jim Rinaldi.
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0: Got a little bit of a picture book. It's the Kinks on your home for classic rock. 101.9 Rocks. Office part of work day number 4 is just minutes away as we get a little bit closer here to the top of the hour at 8 o'clock. A little skitter coming up. But hey, you're thinking about you need a new phone. Have you ever bought a new phone lately? I finally had to break down. I had the iPhone 12, and I had it for way too long. I'm going to be honest. I got the 12. This thing probably should have been replaced 4 years ago, but I've held on to it. I have a hard time breaking down and getting new phones. I make these things last about as long as I can, and I finally broke down and got a 17. But a lot of people are not buying the new phones because of, you know, the cost, especially if you buy that phone outright. Apple has officially announced its upgrade program, which will allow consumers to lease iPhones. Yeah, it's a little bit cheaper. I think on the bill I have, it's like an extra $20-some, I think, a month to buy it. But you can lease them for $17.99 per month through a partnership with Klarna. So if you're thinking about needing a new phone, but you don't want to spend the money, you can now lease it. Yeah. There you go. Save yourself a little bit of money. Skinner and Hendrix next.
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2: The Miami County Community Foundation recently awarded a $5,000 grant to Pet Friendly Services of Indiana to expand affordable spay and neuter services for pet owners in Miami County. 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Pet Friendly Services of Indiana has worked to prevent pet homelessness since 1977 by increasing access to affordable, high-quality spay and neuter services throughout the state. The organization partners with veterinarians, shelters, rescue organizations, and municipalities to provide preventative services that reduce pet overpopulation and shelter intake before they become larger community challenges. 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By expanding affordable spay and neuter services, the program aims to reduce unplanned litters, decrease shelter overcrowding, and improve the health and well-being of both pets and the communities they live in. For more information, visit NICF.org. You can also find the full details of this story by visiting yournewslocal.com. MSD of Wabash County is pleased to announce the hiring of Tony Ugin as the new athletic director at Northfield Junior Senior High School. He brings more than 3 decades of experience in education, coaching, and athletic administration to the role, along with a deep connection to the Northfield community. You can read the full details of this story by visiting yournewslocal.com. 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The Indiana Department of Environmental Management has awarded over $308,000 to 23 solid waste management districts and 8 additional waste and recycling organizations to support waste tire cleanup projects across Indiana. The funding will help communities collect and recycle waste tires, which pose significant health and environmental risks when improperly stored or dumped. Stockpiled or illegally discarded tires can catch fire, harbor disease-carrying mosquitoes and rodents, and contribute to other public health concerns. District grant recipients include Marshall, Cass, Owen, Decatur, Rush, Fountain, Shelby, Hancock, Wabash, and Howard counties. You can read the details of this story by visiting yournewslocal.com.
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4: For the My Bash area, here's your forecast. For this morning, a clear sky, sunny today, temperatures in the lower 80s, a mainly clear night tonight, with lows in the lower 60s. Sunday to partly cloudy Friday, highs will be in the lower 80s. Few showers of on Friday night, cloudy sky, can't rule out a thunderstorm after midnight, lows in the lower 60s. For Saturday, cloudy with showers likely and maybe a thunderstorm, highs in the upper 70s. That's your My Bash area forecast. I'm meteorologist Jim Rinaldi.
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0: Your home for classic rock, 101.9 Rocks, and Don't Misunderstand Me. It's the Rossington Collins Band. Also love those blondes and black cars. Yes, I do. Especially if those black cars are convertibles. Autograph, and we kick things off with Iron Maiden. Here we go. It is after 8, and I officially welcome you to the office part of workday number 4. So close to Friday and the weekend. We caffeine up and rock on with Clapton next.
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0: And it's April Wine with Dawkins and Clapton on your home for classic rock. 101.9 Rocks. Got that forecast on the way next. Beautiful today, beautiful tomorrow. Keep the umbrella handy on Saturday. Looks like some morning rain, some afternoon showers, but Sunday, it's looking pretty good. Weather and poison, because sometimes you got to cry tough. We'll go back to the Look What the Cat Dragged In album next on 101.9 Rocks.
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3: For the My Bash area, here's your forecast. For this morning, a clear sky, sunny today, temperatures in the lower 80s, a mainly clear night tonight, with lows in the lower 60s. Sunday to partly cloudy Friday, highs will be in the lower 80s. Few showers of on Friday night, cloudy sky, can't rule out a thunderstorm after midnight, lows in the lower 60s. For Saturday, cloudy with showers likely and maybe a thunderstorm, highs in the upper 70s. That's your My Bash area forecast. I'm meteorologist Jim Rinaldi.
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0: Ah, darling, your poison running through my veins. Alice Cooper on your home for classic rock. 101.9 Rocks. Here we go. We celebrate a few days today. It is National Support Public Education Day. Probably a good thing to do there, especially if you have kids in school. It's National Whistleblower Day, National Father-in-Law Day, and I think that could go either way. Some people love their father-in-law. Some people don't like him at all. I'm pretty good with mine. National Intern Day, National Climb a Mountain Day. I like that one. I think I might have to drive south this weekend and climb a mountain. One of my favorite things to do is hike to the top of a mountain in the Smokies. This would be a day I might celebrate in a couple days. I smell a road trip south. And I love this one. Here's dinner and dessert. For dinner, it's National Chili Dog Day. And for dessert, it's National Cheesecake Day.
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3: For the Mibash area, here's your forecast. For this morning, a clear sky, sunny today, temperatures in the lower 80s. A mainly clear night tonight, with lows in the lower 60s. Sunday to partly cloudy Friday, highs will be in the lower 80s. Few showers of old Friday night, cloudy skies. Can't rule out a thunderstorm after midnight, lows in the lower 60s. For Saturday, cloudy with showers likely and maybe a thunderstorm, highs in the upper 70s. That's your Mibash area forecast. I'm meteorologist Jim Rinaldi.
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0: Stone Blue, Fog Hat Queen, and the Beatles. Kicking things off. Oh, one of my favorite guitar solos right there. And while my guitar gently weeps, although I will stress once again, I think one of the greatest guitar solos of all time, if I had to do a top 20, I think Prince's version of his guitar solo during While My Guitar Gently Weeps has easily got to be top 20. I could probably think about putting it top 15 pretty easy. I'm telling you, if you've never seen it, when Tom Petty and Prince and all the guys are together on the stage and they're honoring George Harrison and they do While My Guitar Gently Weeps. I know I've talked about this before, but if you've never watched that video or listened to that song, and I feel like you have to watch the video to get the full oomph of it. But when Prince goes off on his guitar solo and just keeps going and going, and Tom Petty gets to a point, he's like, all right, we're just going to let you go. It's easily got to be one of the top 15, top 20 guitar solos. Prince, to this day, I'm going to tell you right now, is one of the most underrated guitarists of all time. But check that version out if you haven't yet. Benatar, Steely Dan, It's a Magic Man from Hard, next on 101.9 Rocks.
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0: Nope. He's a magic man. It's Heart on your home for classic rock. 101.9 Rocks. A little Midnight Cruiser as well. Got a big request there from the website from Steely Dan. Beautiful today, as I mentioned before. Beautiful tomorrow. Saturday, keep the umbrella handy, but Sunday's looking good. Weather and Kiss next.
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2: For the My Bash area, here's your forecast. For this morning, a clear sky, sunny today, temperatures in the lower 80s. A mainly clear night tonight, with lows in the lower 60s. Sunday to partly cloudy Friday, highs will be in the lower 80s. Few showers of on Friday night, cloudy skies. Can't rule out a thunderstorm after midnight, lows in the lower 60s. For Saturday, cloudy with showers likely and maybe a thunderstorm, highs in the upper 70s. That's your My Bash area forecast. I'm meteorologist Jim Rinaldi.
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0: 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Get ready for the very lovely Kara D and the You Make the Call All Request Show. 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I am out the door. Have a great Thursday as always. Be excellent to each other and do me one little favor. Keep on rocking because it's half penny, two penny. 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
2: From the Mibash area, here's your forecast. This afternoon, we'll have clear skies, lots of sunshine. We'll stay dry with a high in the lower 80s. Tonight, some clouds, mostly clear with an overnight low in the lower 60s. For Friday, mostly sunny skies in the morning, becoming partly cloudy in the afternoon with a high in the mid 80s. Friday night, cloudy skies, slight chance of rain in the evening. Showers likely with a slight chance of thunderstorms after midnight. Overnight low in the mid 60s. Saturday, showers likely, slight chance of thunderstorms, high in the mid 70s. That's your Mibash area forecast. I'm Chris Keith.
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2: From the My Bash area, here's your forecast. This afternoon, we'll have clear skies, lots of sunshine. We'll stay dry with a high in the lower 80s. Tonight, some clouds, mostly clear with an overnight low in the lower 60s. For Friday, mostly sunny skies in the morning, becoming partly cloudy in the afternoon with a high in the mid 80s. Friday night, cloudy skies, slight chance of rain in the evening. Showers likely with a slight chance of thunderstorms after midnight. Overnight low in the mid 60s. Saturday, showers likely, slight chance of thunderstorms, high in the mid 70s. That's your My Bash area forecast. I'm Chris Keith.
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2: From the My Bash area, here's your forecast. This afternoon, we'll have clear skies, lots of sunshine. We'll stay dry with a high in the lower 80s. Tonight, some clouds, mostly clear with an overnight low in the lower 60s. For Friday, mostly sunny skies in the morning, becoming partly cloudy in the afternoon with a high in the mid 80s. Friday night, cloudy skies, slight chance of rain in the evening. Showers likely with a slight chance of thunderstorms after midnight. Overnight low in the mid 60s. Saturday, showers likely, slight chance of thunderstorms, high in the mid 70s. That's your My Bash area forecast. I'm Chris Keith.
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0: 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This weekend for your Vital Vinyl Hour, brought to you by Jonesy's Junction in Akron, we got a double album coming at you. That's right, the debut studio album by Chicago Transit Authority, of course, when they put out their second album, they just dropped it to Chicago. So we are going to jam out to that debut studio album coming at you this weekend, Saturday at noon. And again, Sunday at 6. And it is going to roll over into the next hour. So we've got side 1, 2, and 3 in the first hour. And then make sure that you keep it locked right here on 101.9 Rocks, because we'll have side 4 for you in the next hour. That's right. Double album coming at you. Chicago Transit Authority, your Vital Vinyl Hour this weekend. Brought to you by Jonesy's Junction in Akron on 101.9 Rocks. Let's check on the forecast. We'll get back with those requests.
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2: From the MyBash area, here's your forecast. This afternoon, we'll have clear skies, lots of sunshine. We'll stay dry with a high in the lower 80s. Tonight, some clouds, mostly clear with an overnight low in the lower 60s. For Friday, mostly sunny skies in the morning, becoming partly cloudy in the afternoon with a high in the mid 80s. Friday night, cloudy skies, slight chance of rain in the evening. Showers likely with a slight chance of thunderstorms after midnight. Overnight low in the mid 60s. Saturday, showers likely, slight chance of thunderstorms, high in the mid 70s. That's your MyBash area forecast. I'm Chris Keith.
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2: The Miami County Community Foundation recently awarded a $5,000 grant to Pet Friendly Services of Indiana to expand affordable spay and neuter services for pet owners in Miami County. 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Pet Friendly Services of Indiana has worked to prevent pet homelessness since 1977 by increasing access to affordable, high-quality spay and neuter services throughout the state. The organization partners with veterinarians, shelters, rescue organizations, and municipalities to provide preventative services that reduce pet overpopulation and shelter intake before they become larger community challenges. 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You can also find the full details of this story by visiting yournewslocal.com. MSD of Wabash County is pleased to announce the hiring of Tony Ugin as the new athletic director at Northfield Junior Senior High School. He brings more than 3 decades of experience in education, coaching, and athletic administration to the role, along with a deep connection to the Northfield community. You can read the full details of this story by visiting yournewslocal.com. 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The Indiana Department of Environmental Management has awarded over $308,000 to 23 solid waste management districts and 8 additional waste and recycling organizations to support waste tire cleanup projects across Indiana. The funding will help communities collect and recycle waste tires, which pose significant health and environmental risks when improperly stored or dumped. Stockpiled or illegally discarded tires can catch fire, harbor disease-carrying mosquitoes and rodents, and contribute to other public health concerns. District grant recipients include Marshall, Cass, Owen, Decatur, Rush, Fountain, Shelby, Hancock, Wabash, and Howard counties. You can read the details of this story by visiting yournewslocal.com.
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4: From the My Bash area, here's your forecast. This afternoon, we'll have clear skies, lots of sunshine. We'll stay dry with a high in the lower 80s. Tonight, some clouds, mostly clear with an overnight low in the lower 60s. For Friday, mostly sunny skies in the morning, becoming partly cloudy in the afternoon with a high in the mid 80s. Friday night, cloudy skies, slight chance of rain in the evening. Showers likely with a slight chance of thunderstorms after midnight. Overnight low in the mid 60s. Saturday, showers likely, slight chance of thunderstorms, high in the mid 70s. That's your My Bash area forecast. I'm Chris Keith.
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2: From the MyBash area, here's your forecast. This afternoon, we'll have clear skies, lots of sunshine. We'll stay dry with a high in the lower 80s. Tonight, some clouds, mostly clear with an overnight low in the lower 60s. For Friday, mostly sunny skies in the morning, becoming partly cloudy in the afternoon with a high in the mid 80s. Friday night, cloudy skies, slight chance of rain in the evening. Showers likely with a slight chance of thunderstorms after midnight. Overnight low in the mid 60s. Saturday, showers likely, slight chance of thunderstorms, high in the mid 70s. That's your MyBash area forecast. I'm Chris Keith.
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1: Hey, man. 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
3: From the My Bash area, here's your forecast. This afternoon, we'll have clear skies, lots of sunshine. We'll stay dry with a high in the lower 80s. Tonight, some clouds, mostly clear with an overnight low in the lower 60s. For Friday, mostly sunny skies in the morning, becoming partly cloudy in the afternoon with a high in the mid 80s. Friday night, cloudy skies, slight chance of rain in the evening. Showers likely with a slight chance of thunderstorms after midnight. Overnight low in the mid 60s. Saturday, showers likely, slight chance of thunderstorms, high in the mid 70s. That's your My Bash area forecast. I'm Chris Keith.
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2: 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It says Connection. It was originally recorded by the Rolling Stones. 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
1: From the MyBash area, here's your forecast. This afternoon, we'll have clear skies, lots of sunshine. We'll stay dry with a high in the lower 80s. Tonight, some clouds, mostly clear with an overnight low in the lower 60s. For Friday, mostly sunny skies in the morning, becoming partly cloudy in the afternoon with a high in the mid 80s. Friday night, cloudy skies, slight chance of rain in the evening. Showers likely with a slight chance of thunderstorms after midnight. Overnight low in the mid 60s. Saturday, showers likely, slight chance of thunderstorms, high in the mid 70s. That's your MyBash area forecast. I'm Chris Keith.
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Getting ready for Cubs and Cardinals action here. 1:40 pregame at 2:15 is first pitch. And then immediately following that game, we'll switch it right back over to your favorite classic rock. So enjoy the rest of the beautiful day. We'll do it again tomorrow on a finally Friday. Have a good one.

0: The trade deadline fast approaching on Monday afternoon, and the Cubs are said to be looking at the top pitcher on the market.
1: Multiple sources have reported the Cubs' interest in Tarek Skubal, but it'll take at least two of most teams' five top prospects to obtain the Tigers' ace. We can confirm the Tigers would want Owen Ayers and Jefferson Rojas back in any deal for the two-time Cy Young Award winner. The Cubs' Jed Hoyer was not shy about admitting his priority on getting pitching help.
2: We put ourselves in a really good position. And, you know, as I've said, I think that I'm ruling out any kind of position player transaction, but the expectation would be that we'll, you know, focus on our pitching staff.
1: Even though Edward Cabrera and Daniel Palencia are expected back by mid-August, Hoyer will be active over the next 5 days.
2: I don't think it impacts it much, honestly. I think I've said to you guys a million times, you can't have enough pitching. You never have too much. You never have enough. And this first half has kind of proven that. You know, we thought we went in with real depth, and we got to the end of our depth and had to trade for guys and pick up guys. And so I think the hope of guys coming back off the injured list, I don't think that's going to temper our need.
1: Mike, the Cubs are going for the top pitcher in the game, but that won't stop the Dodgers, Brewers, and Tampa from making their best bid for Skubal.
0: Certainly will be fun as we head towards Monday afternoon's trade deadline.
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0: 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Local 130 plumbers get the job done right the first time. Hot with his bat, and it was so hot that he dropped it after hitting that 10th inning home run last night. Pete Crow Armstrong with the big hit last night. Plus, how about Matthew Boyd with 7 shutout frames in that game? As for the cold, we saw it in the 10th. Trent Thornton has been great for the Cubs so far this season, but last night was not his as he gives up those 3 runs. Injury report, good news for right-hander Edward Cabrera. He'll begin a rehab assignment with Iowa tomorrow. That's where relief pitcher Hobie Milner threw yesterday as he works his way back from an appendectomy. We'll

0: Take a quick break and come back with the Cubs conversation with last night's starter. That's next on The Score in the Northwestern Medicine Cubs Radio.
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3: 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A line drive base hit. He has done it. Pete Crow Armstrong has hit for the cycle. Swish drives one in the air. This ball's got a chance. Gone.
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3: Chicago Cubs baseball is on the air from Busch Stadium in St. Louis. It's time for the fourth and final game of this series between a couple of old rivals, the Chicago Cubs and the St. Louis Cardinals. Good afternoon, everybody, along with former Cub and All-Star Ron Coomer. It's Pat Hughes reporting. It's a beautiful day here in St. Louis. The Cubs lost a tough 10-inning game last night, but they still have a chance to win the series. They have taken 2 of the first 3 here after winning 2 out of 3 in Pittsburgh to begin the journey. So the Cubs are trying to finish off a 5-2 trip, which would be outstanding. Lovely day for a game. Right-handers ready to work for their respective teams. Javier Assad going for the Cubs and Andre Pallante starting for St. Louis. Big crowd, but not a sellout on hand. Let's go ahead and get right to the starting lineups for today's game. The lineups are brought to you by Morgan & Morgan, America's largest injury law firm. Leading off for the Cubs in center field today, Pete Crow Armstrong. Seiya Suzuki is the designated hitter. Michael Bush to bat third. Bush at first. Alex Bregman, the cleanup man, at third base. Ian Happ in left field. Nico Hoerner batting sixth and playing second base. The Cubs' right fielder today is Michael Conforto. Carson Kelly in the 8th spot. Kelly catching and batting 9th and playing shortstop. Dansby Swanson. There you have the Cubs. For the Cardinals today, J.J. Weatherholt is their leadoff batter. He'll play second base. Jordan Walker, the designated hitter. Alec Burleson batting third and playing first base. The cleanup man for St. Louis, Ivan Herrera. Herrera catching and batting fourth. Lars Nootbaar in right field. Mason Wynn batting sixth and playing shortstop. The left fielder is Brian Torres. Blaze Jordan batting eighth and playing third base. And batting ninth in center for St. Lou, Nathan Church. So there you have the lineups. Game time temperature, 85 degrees, gorgeous day. Slightly cloudy, but primarily blue skies overhead. The humidity much lower than it has been in recent days. So it's a good day for a game. 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Cubs occupy the third base dugout here in St. Louis. Cardinals wearing their home whites. White shirts and pants for St. Louis. Red hats, numbers, sleeves, and socks. The Cubs wearing their traveling grays. Gray shirts and trousers. They have red numbers on their backs. The rest is blue, though. Dark blue hats. and numbers and sleeves and socks. Uniform descriptions brought to you by Benjamin Moore. On the field or the walls of your home, the right team and colors make all the difference. Official paint of the Chicago Cubs, Benjamin Moore. The umpires have already had their meeting with the daily discussion of ground rules and the exchange of lineup cards. The quartet today comprised of Tyler Jones behind the plate, Clint Vondrak, the first base umpire, Adam Hammery at second, Todd Tishner making the calls at third. The announcement of the umpires brought to you by Old National Bank, where relationships and results matter. We are just about set to go. The Cubs and the Cardinals, one of the great rivalries in all of sports. It will be renewed in just a couple of moments. Right here on The Score and the Northwestern Medicine Cubs Radio Network.
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6: It's game time, and that makes it the perfect time for a Yuengling flight. Just 2.6 carbs, 95 calories, and packed with flavor. Flight is the next generation of light beer. From the oldest brewery in America, look for Flight wherever you buy beer. Patrick, the last day of a long road trip. Cubs have had a very good trip, even though yesterday was a tough loss when you took the lead in the 10th. Cardinals come back, kind of. As a friend of mine has always said since I've joined this booth, it's Cubs-Cardinals. You never know what you're going to get, and I think you're exactly right.
7: Last night was a pretty good example. Yeah. Cubs got two in the top of the 10th inning in a nothing-nothing game on the home run by Pete Crow Armstrong, only to see the Redbirds rally for three, the game-winning two-run double by Ivan Herrera, giving them their first win in the series. Cubs leadoff man today is presented by Benny's Beverage Depot. If Pete Crow Armstrong gets a hit, Benny's Beverage Depot will donate $200 to service dog charities. If you can't find it at Benny's, it's probably not worth drinking. The right-hander Andre Pallante. Pallante 11-6, having a pretty good year, Ron. What's the plan against the Cardinal right-hander?
6: Good fastball. The one thing about him is his delivery. You're going to see his front glove arm, his left arm go out, and then he kind of windmills it over the top. So he's a little unique, and, sometimes picking up the ball can be difficult. He has done very well for the Cardinals this year with a record of 11-6. The thing about him is his pitch count a lot of times gets high, and he's only, in that five-inning range. So we'll see if the Cubs can do that today.
7: Pete Crow Armstrong waiting. Cubs have decided to wear the blue shirts. I mentioned gray shirts and trousers. Let me correct that. Blue shirts today, gray trousers, red numbers on their backs. Time called before the game's first pitch, and I'm not sure exactly why. Perhaps a pitch comm device issue?
6: Yeah, something going on at home plate. And there they go. Now I think they got it figured out.
7: We would like to wish well to Zach Zaidman. Zach is off the broadcast today. He will rejoin us tomorrow night at Wrigley. We are ready to go for baseball. The pitch on the way to PCA is in there for a strike, and away we go. Zach's going to do some work for the Chicago Sky basketball game, I think, later on tonight. Here comes the 0-1 pitch now to Pete. And he'll swing and miss, and the count is nothing and two. We were talking earlier. It's felt like a Sunday all day to me. So if I say tomorrow night, Monday night, don't worry. I'm I'm okay.
6: Yeah, it's just us, folks. Just go along with us.
7: You just get a little disoriented when you work 17 days in a row. There is no weekend. Here comes the 0-2 pitch on the way. Curve is low and in.
6: There's no weekend. There's just a bus time and a game time.
7: That's it. That's
6: what we got. Mm-hmm. Yeah.
7: And then you say, hi, everybody.
6: Yeah, that's right.
7: But it has been a very good trip. Here's the 1-2 to Pete Crow Armstrong. Swing and a miss on a breaking ball. That pitch in the dirt. It's out number one. Pretty sharp ball. Breaking pitch by Palante. Palante making his third start of the year against the Cubs. Had no decision in a May 29 game. And then was the winner on July 3rd. That was the blowout 17-1 St. Louis win at Wrigley a couple of weeks back. Making his 21st start of the season. Seiya Suzuki, the batter. And he'll take a strike.
6: Palante, pretty good fastball. And now on 94, the pitch to Pete was 96. So definitely a good, firm fastball. It's pretty straight. Maybe a touch of cut on it, but a straight over-the-top fastball.
7: Seiya fouls it away, nothing and two. Palante, a big right-hander, 6 foot tall, but solidly built, 220 pounds. A native of Southern California, born in the town of Mission Viejo. He'll be 28 in September. Here comes the 0-2 pitch to Suzuki. A curve dips down low for a ball, 1-2.
6: He's got a good knuckle curve with that high fastball. He'll run the fastball. He likes to stay down in the zone. The two-seam fastball that he'll throw, he'll try to run that pitch in on the right-handed hitters, and more times than not, up and in around that, you know, inside corner area up.
7: There's a fastball up and in.
6: There it is.
7: Backing Suzuki away. 2-2.
6: 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Let's rethink possibility. Invesco Distributors Incorporated. Yeah, that was the high and tight fastball for sure to Suzuki.
7: He's waiting for the 2-2. And the quiet windup, the leg kick and the pitch. Fastball outside, 3-2.
6: Oh, just missed off the plate away and up.
7: Tyler Jones calling balls and strikes. Beautiful Busch Stadium in St. Louis. The field in great shape always. And the pitch on the way. Seiya swings and a curve, doesn't get it. The ball in the dirt, necessitating a throw by the catcher Herrera down to the first baseman Burleson. And that's out number two. Palante has begun his day with back-to-back strikeouts, and it brings up Michael Busch.
6: Well, and I think goes right back to Pat we were talking about at the open. Is Palante is a guy, in your first at-bat, you really got to see pitches from him. Because of the delivery, you see the glove come out and then the windmill delivery. I believe he hides the ball very well.
7: Line drive, base hit, right center. Over to pick it up is Nootbaar and get it back in. It's a two-out single for Michael Busch. And the inning continues for third baseman Alex Bregman.
6: Good swing by Michael. Good aggressive at bat with the first pitch fastball, and he hammers it into right. Feel like a Bosch prediction brought to you by Bosch Power Tools. Feel like a Bosch. Do you have any predictions today, partner?
7: I feel like the Cubs are going to win the ball game. Okay. They're going to win the series 3 out of 4 and wrap up a 5-2 trip. I don't know the specifics, but I've had that feeling all morning.
6: All right. I like that. Cubs, if that's the case, they'll get a very good outing from Javier Saad, who will be pitching. He got put into this starting spot today.
7: Bregman having a good series. 8-for-14. Pops it up right side. Foul. Might be playable for Burleson. Over near the stands. Nope. It hits the netting at the far end of the Cardinal first base dugout.
6: Cubs catch a break. That one was very close. I thought Burleson was going to be able to catch that ball. But it hit right up above his glove into the netting. Cubs catch a break.
7: Probably more foul territory space on the field here than any other park in the National League. A good 60 feet between the bases and the dugouts in foul ground on either side of the field. Here comes the 1-1 to Bregman. And Alex will take upstairs for a ball.
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7: Last year was Palante's first year in the rotation for an entire season, and he struggled. He was 6-15 a year ago. Bregman pops it up foul. This ball is going to be over near the dugout and out of play also. He made 31 starts, so he was part of the regular rotation a year ago. 5.31 ERA. And he lost 15 of his 21 decisions, but he's pitching much better this year, Ron. And sometimes it's a matter of experience and just kind of learning what it takes to be a starter in the big leagues.
6: Yeah, I think that's it right there. You hit the nail on the head. Learning what it takes to be a starter and then what it takes to be a successful one in the big leagues.
7: Bregman gets jammed, hits a roller out to short, fielded by Wynn, shovels to Weatherholt. There's the force on Bush, and the inning is over. Bregman hits into a fielder's choice. Cubs don't score after a half. Cubs nothing, Cardinals coming up on the Score and the Northwestern Medicine Cubs Radio.
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7: First pitch by Javier Assad for his afternoon of work is taken for a strike by the left-handed batting J.J. Weatherholt. Weatherholt just 1-for-10 in this series. He'll hit a ground ball toward the middle, ranging to his right corner, gloves, plants the foot, throws to first to get him. Second baseman, you got to plant that right foot. You don't want to be off balance making that throw. And that's out number one.
6: And that will be the key for Javier Assad. If we keep saying 4-3, 6-3, 5-3, 3-1, that means Javi's sinker is working along with the change in slider. And that makes for a good day for Assad.
7: He's been one of the unsung heroes of this Cubs team, Ron. You look at what he's done. 6 wins, 1 loss, which is great right away. Here's a foul off to the right, but he didn't begin the year in the rotation.
6: Right.
7: He was called into service, and his ERA has been respectable, but he's kept the Cubs in almost every one of his games. For one thing, he hasn't lost a game in about 3.5 months. His only loss was to the Phillies in April. Another way to look at it, he has not lost a game in his last 15 appearances. And there are a lot of pitchers who wish they could say that.
6: Yeah, isn't that the truth?
7: Here is a swing and a foul back by Jordan Walker. Walker just 1-for-10. The Cubs doing a very good job on the first three men in the order. in this three-game series, a four-game series, actually, here in St. Louis. But Weatherholt, Walker, and Burleson all just 1-for-10. And they are the top three hitters and three of their very best hitters. Pop fly might be playable. Right side running over Kelly, the catcher. It's going to be out of play.
6: Well, they've done a good job of staying away from the power area, that inside and down to Walker. And, you know, they've been a lot of off-speed pitches to Walker in this series. A lot of spin, a lot of breaking balls away and change-ups away.
7: Nothing-nothing game, bottom of the first. Assad now working on Jordan Walker, 1-2. The pitch low and outside. It's 2-2.
6: A beautiful day here in St. Louis. The heat is kind of broke here, so it's in the mid-80s instead of the high 90s.
7: Check swing. That's strike three called. I'm not sure if the umpire Jones ruled it a called third strike or if he thought the batter Walker swung. Either way, he's out number two.
6: Yeah, I think this is on the pitch call, just a little bit of a delayed call. A little two-seamer starts out away and comes back to the outside part of the plate. Very good pitch by Assad. Strikeouts by Cubs pitchers brought to you by Chicago and Northwest Indiana Hyundai dealers.
7: First pitch to the left-handed batting Burleson is outside. Javier Assad celebrating a birthday today, 29 years old. Here's a big chop toward first and foul. I did think he looked a little bit taller this morning, didn't you?
6: He's growing, huh?
7: It says here in the game notes, Feliz cumpleaños. And I sure hope that means happy birthday. Our engineer Jim Hewer says, it means you're standing on my foot. Here is a pitch taken high for a ball. The count 2-1.
6: Well, Jim, good luck today.
7: Not the quite the same message as happy birthday.
6: Yeah.
7: Here's a pitch outside. 3-1 now to Alec Burleson. Again, a very disappointing crowd. It's been small crowds for the entire series. And another small crowd today. The 3-1 on the way. High fly ball to right. Shallow and playable for Conforto. Looking up into the sunshine and snatching it for out number three. 1-2-3 for Assad. We go to the second. Nothing, nothing game on the score. And the Northwestern Medicine Cubs Radio Network.
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7: Ian Happ will try to get a hit right now to get something going in the Cubs' second inning. Nothing-nothing game. Bright, sunshiny day here in St. Louis. Andre Pallante delivers to Ian. It's a strike, 0-1. Happ 2 for 10 in the first three games of this set. Nico Hoerner on deck, and then Michael Conforto. The right-hander with a very simple windup brings it. Changeup is down low. Pallante landed a bit awkwardly that time on that pitch.
6: We were saying last inning, beautiful day here. When we get off the plane to come into St. Louis, it was 98 degrees. Now today, the high is going to be 85. It's a beautiful day here in St. Louis.
7: Happ takes one down low and inside, 2-1. The audiences, last night, 31,000, 29, and 24 in the first two games. The Cardinals are a little bit down. They're at 500. They still have a chance to make a wild card spot. Here comes the 2-1. Happ bounces one toward the middle. Backhanded by Weatherholt, and he'll throw to first in time. Good footwork by Weatherholt. Planted the foot. Made a strong throw to get Happ. One away, the batter Nico Hoerner in a nothing-nothing game.
6: Yeah, Weatherholt's one of those guys, the more we see him play, the more he impresses also. He's hitting leadoff for this Cardinal team, and, you know, he's got 15 home runs this season so far, and, you know, you look around the league, there's some good second base play all around the league right now.
7: Cubs have Nico Hoerner at the plate, and he plays second base, of course.
6: We've got some guys that vie for that all-star slot at second base, and there's a lot of good ones.
7: Nico having a good series, 6-for-9 so far in the first three games, hitting .253. Having a good second half, getting a lot of base hits. Swings and misses. I like the way he's been spraying the ball around, Ron.
6: Yeah, that's him. When he's going good, you know, he's from line to line. He gets a breaking ball that hangs, he pulls it and can pull it down the left field line. If he's hard stuff and it's up and away or down and away, he uses the other side of the field. That's when he is at his best.
7: The 0-2 to Nico. Poked foul down the first baseline.
6: Spoiled a little fastball away or a little slider. Something going away from him. The one thing about Pallante is because of that over-the-top delivery, a lot of his pitches end up kind of looking like they're cutting away from the right-handed hitters.
7: 0-2 to Nico, bounced back to the mound. Pallante will throw him out. Low throw, dug out by Burleson. It always surprises me when a pitcher who makes his living by being able to throw the ball to a certain spot, when he makes a throwing error playing defense. It just doesn't make sense to me.
6: No, it certainly doesn't. But, boy, that is one you got to put in the memory bank right there. Pallante, for the rest of this game even. Now you understand that he may have an issue throwing to the bases.
7: Michael Conforto batting, and he'll take inside, the left-handed batter, Conforto, hitting .242. So you might think about laying down a bunt or two?
6: Well, you would definitely think about, you know, doing something to get the ball in his hands and make him throw to the bases.
7: Here's the ball outside, and the count 2-0. Well, we've seen pitchers that have had that issue.
6: Mm-hmm.
7: John Lester would be a good example, as great as John was. Here's a pitch in there for a strike. He had major issues throwing the ball to first.
6: I did not like throwing a ball to the bases at all. I think guys get so, you know, locked into their delivery and everything, and then they lose that feel throw, that touch throw.
7: Conforto hits a big chopper to the second baseman, Weatherholt, and he throws out Conforto to end the inning. Three ground balls, 1-2-3. To the bottom of inning number two we go. Nothing-nothing game. Cubs and Cardinals on the score in the Northwestern Medicine Cubs Radio.
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6: 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And Pat, you know I've been going to fantasy camp for a long time. For the Cubs and the Twins years ago, but the Cubs camp is back, and you know, I know the guys that are running it, they do a very good job. So if you're interested in still playing and having a great time in a baseball uniform, Cubs fantasy camp is back.
7: Ivan Herrera leads off the Cardinals' second inning. Took the first couple of pitches out of the zone. Here's a strike, 2-1. And Sloan Park, well, what a beautiful facility that is. It's got to be the best spring training facility I've ever seen.
6: Yeah, it really is. And, you know, for all the Cub fans that get a chance to go down there and the fantasy campers, you know, it's just so much fun.
7: Bounce to third, a charging Bregman gloves it. Sidearm running throw gets him. He makes that running throw about as well as anybody I've seen.
6: Yeah, he really does. You know, that play coming in, and he knows just how much time he's got. You know, there's that internal clock that all infielders have to have, and he's got it. And he has done a very nice job playing defense for the Cubs this season.
7: Here's Lars Nootbaar, scoreless game, second inning. Nootbaar takes outside, but that play by the third baseman, you're running, basically running toward the plate and throwing the ball to first base. Yeah. Now, if you're not careful, you can make that throw wide over toward where the coaching box is, and you're going to miss your mark, so you really have to overcompensate.
6: Yeah, you know, it's like for a golfer playing the slice. You know, you're running in, and you throw it outside of the bag on the right field side and let it come back to the first base bag.
7: Big leaguers make it look simple. It's not.
6: No, it's one of those skills. That play in particular is one of those things that you have to do over and over and over to be consistent at.
7: Swing and a miss by Lars Nootbaar. Well, I know you prided yourself on your defense as well as your hitting. There's a chopper foul at first. You said something a minute ago. Is there any substitute for just taking grounder after grounder after grounder and making throw after throw? Practice.
6: Practice. You have to do it. What we see at the ballpark nowadays, which I really like, is the infield instructors with just about every team.
7: Nootbaar takes inside 2-2.
6: They do these little short drills where they're throwing or hitting balls close to each other to the infielders and working on their hands and getting their hands engaged in short hops and things like that.
7: Fastball just missed. Assad thought he had him. It was close, near the inside corner. No challenge by Carson Kelly, the Cub catcher. Very close pitch. It's ball four.
6: Yep, went with four-seamer inside, and just two in a row just missed that corner. But then, you, to your point, you have to take a lot of ground balls. You've got to take ground balls, and not only take the ground balls, but you've got to throw to the bases. You've got to continue the play, not just catch the ball. And do it over and over and over to be consistent.
7: Mason Wynn, the batter. Wynn hitting just 241. Tossed to first. And Nootbaar dives back in. Nootbaar becomes the Cardinals' first base runner of the day. Scoreless game, bottom of inning number two. Mason Wynn, four hits in 12 at-bats in the series. He will take a fastball away, ball one.
6: Javi's got a good fastball today. He's topped out so far at 95 miles an hour. That last one, 94, just missed the corner.
7: The right-hander ready in the 1-0. Low and outside, backhanded by Kelly. Carson Kelly, by the way, drafted by this Cardinal organization in the second round back in 2012. I remember when he played for St. Louis. Mm-hmm. He's become a much better hitter over the years.
6: Yeah, he's a very complete player, there's no doubt.
7: Fastball is high. Now it's 3-0. You've walked a man. Now you're 3-0 on the next batter. And Assad wants a brand new ball. Cardinals have a very tough first three hitters, but I would say they don't have what you'd call a deep lineup. Here comes the 3-0, and that's going to be in there for a strike. For example, after the number three hitter in the order, and that would be Burleson, there's not a single batting average above 248 for the final six hitters.
6: Makes it difficult to score a lot of runs if you're not swinging the bat well, that whole bottom two-thirds of the lineup.
7: Ball four, back-to-back walks. The pitch upstairs to Mason Wynn. And now Assad, kind of wandering around, upset with himself. Tommy Hotovy notices that. He's going to go out and just settle him down and let him take a little breather. Yeah, Ryan Torres is due up, Ryan.
6: Yeah, Javi trying to be just a little too fine with that fastball around the edges of the zone. And for him, with the good movement that he has on his two-seamer, sometimes you just be aggressive and throw it in there and let the movement of your pitch take over and let them hit the ground ball. It seems like to me he's trying to pitch for the strikeout and stay right around the edges of the strike zone.
7: All of the infielders around Assad listening to Tommy Hotovy. And now the home plate umpire, Tyler Jones, goes out and decides to break up the conference.
6: I think he said something like, God, it's travel day for all of us today.
7: Yeah, they got planes to get.
6: We can move it along, you know. Yes, we got that 6:30 reservation.
7: I know you don't think about that very often, but the umpires are always on the road, unless they happen to be in their hometown working a series. That occasionally happens. Now the left-handed batting Brian Torres fouls it away, but for the umpires, it's basically a six-month road trip.
6: Yeah, how would you like to do that?
7: It's challenging. It's demanding. Mm-hmm. It's very difficult. And yes, they make a good living. Here comes the 0-1. Bouncing ball foul toward first. But that gets tough, you know, especially if you have young children or...
6: Mm-hmm.
7: Maybe somebody's not doing well at home to be gone for that long.
6: Yeah, you think we spend

0: just takes his two-seamer away and doesn't try to do much with it and just block it the other way. You know, with the way the defense is in the infield play now, with the shifting, you know, Swanson way up the middle. So this ball hit right through the main shortstop spot, drives in the first run.
1: Blaze Jordan, the batter, and he'll look at a strike. Some back-to-back walks. That almost never has a happy ending, Ron, when you do that.
0: Yeah, Javi didn't, you know, both walks, wasn't like he was missing by much. Just, you know, width of a baseball maybe around the edges of the strike zone.
1: Jordan took inside 1-1. 400 feet to dead center here in St. Louis. 375 to the short alleys. The deeper alleys are more like 390. 335 down the line in right. 336 to the corner in left. And now the 1-2. A little fly ball into shallow right center. Playable for Conforto. Tagging from second and advancing to third is going to be Wynn. Holding it first on the play, Torres, and that's going to be out number two. And it brings up the number nine hitter, Nathan Church.
0: Pretty good little slider from Assad, and he gets a routine fly ball. That ball was not hit all that well, and it went pretty deep. I got to believe the ball is really going to carry in this warm weather here in St. Louis today.
1: Church, left-handed batter, hitting 224. 1-for-6 in this series. And shallow at third, about even with the bag, is Bregman. Bush holding the runner at first. Cardinals at first and third, two down. They lead 1-0. Final game in St. Louis between these two for the year here today. Here's a smash foul. Only three more games, all at Wrigley, and it's in the middle of August. August 14, 15, and 16. Cardinals will be the visiting team. Go to Cubs.com for tickets for that series and for all other games. Now the 1-1 instead of throw to first. A heavyweight homestand is awaiting the Cubs. The New York Yankees will be there tomorrow afternoon to start a series. The Los Angeles Dodgers come in on Monday for three. Here's the 1-1. Swing and a miss.
0: There may not be an empty seat, period, for the next 6 days at Wrigley Field. And I mean not one.
1: Are you getting a few extra phone calls? And, oh. Hey, old pal, can you help me out with?
0: Absolutely. Yeah. Oh, I didn't know they were in town.
1: Gee, since I brought it up.
0: Yeah.
1: Here comes the 1-2 pitch. Swing and a miss. Inning over. Damage is minimal, but the Cardinals do take the lead with a run on one hit. They leave a pair. We go to the third inning. St. Louis 1, Cubs nothing on the score in the Northwestern Medicine Cubs Radio Network.
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3: Carson Kelly will try to crank up a Cubs rally as he faces the right-hander Pallante. First pitch on the way to Carson. Looper, shallow right center, falling in there for a base hit. Well, as you say, it's not always how hard you hit them, but where you hit them.
2: Yeah, and that's a fastball boring in on them. And when you get beat by a fastball inside, but you don't pull it, you hit it up the middle of the other way, usually good things happen. And Kelly dumps that one into short right center for a first hit for him in the game.
3: Dansby Swanson, the batter, 1-for-8 in this series. Right-hander against right-hander. And the pitch on the way to Dansby. It's inside for a ball.
2: Coming to you live all season long from the Invesco QQQ broadcast booth. Proud partner of the Chicago Cubs.
3: Cubs now have 2 hits against Pallante for the day. Cubs trail 1-0. And now the 1-0. Dansby hits a ground ball wide of third. Gloved by Jordan. Goes to second. Weatherholt turns it for a double play. Jordan showed good range at third. Moving over toward the hole. Gloving it. Firing it to second. And a good turn by Weatherholt. 2 down. Nobody on.
2: Yeah, that's pretty good play. Jordan goes hard to his left. Once he catches that ball, then it is literally just a game of catch. But the play was made by him going hard to his left and making the catch of that hard ground ball.
3: 2 down, nobody on. Cardinals lead 1-0. Here's Pete Crow Armstrong. Pete takes high. They get 2 outs, nobody on. Are you looking for something to hit over the wall?
2: Yeah, you're looking for something you can drive, absolutely.
3: Pete struck out to begin the ball game. His homer in the 10th inning last night for a while looked like it might be the game winner. Here comes the 1-0. Line drive down the right field line. Fair ball bouncing off the sidewall. Pete's going to hustle to second with a standing double. The ball hit that sidewall and then carom back into fair territory. Now the double play looks even more significant, and the batter is Seiya Suzuki.
2: Yeah, that ball smoked down the line. Burleson leaps and just missed catching it. Pete turned that into a double. Who's on Deck? 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Everything wood should be. 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Suzuki. I don't think he picked the ball up very well against Pallante in that first at-bat, Pat. See if he has a little better luck this at-bat after seeing some pitches.
3: Right-hander against right-hander. The lead at second by Pete Crow Armstrong. And the first pitch. Seiya takes the fastball inside for ball one. Outfield pretty much straight away, although the left fielder Torres over toward the alley. Left field line kind of wide open. Pallante glancing back at the lead of PCA. And now the 1-0, and that's going to miss for ball two. Pete is such a distraction for a pitcher, I got to believe, even when he's at second.
2: See, to me, this is where the infielder should help Pallante. Pete's at second base, 2 outs. If he steals, he steals. But you just concentrate on the hitter and not worry about him at second. But I agree with you. I think he really does get in a lot of pitchers' heads. And once again, Pallante steps off again. 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Reliable, comfortable, convenient. Southwest just makes sense.
3: Cubs are down by a run, 2 outs, a man at second. And Suzuki on the 2-0 pitch hits a ground ball toward the middle to his left. Gloving it is Wynn, throwing to first in time to end the inning. No runs on, a couple of hits, a double play, and one man left. Middle of inning number 3. Cardinals 1, Cubs nothing on the score. And the Northwestern Medicine Cubs radio.
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3: Steve Bell, my former high school teammate. We were also teammates on an all-star team that played in the Colt League World Series in 1971.
2: You've been talking about him, too. He could rake.
3: Oh, he was a line drive machine. One ball and no strikes on J.J. Weatherholt. And he played second base. He played a little of the other infield spots, but mainly second base. Line drive after line drive. Fun to watch. Except I was the utility man, and I kept waiting for one of the guys to go into a slump so I might get a chance to play. Never happened. Just never happened.
2: He wasn't giving up the at-bats, was he?
3: Here's the 2-1 pitch, and Weatherholt will take outside and high, 3-1.
2: Now, we heard his nickname was the Gunner, and I asked for Basco, how did you get the nickname? And we were wondering if it was self-proclaimed. If he just never gave up the ball, there's no sharing.
3: If I was open, I like to shoot baskets. Only if I was wide open.
2: 3-2 is the count. Nobody out here in 1-0 game. And Pat, you just go ahead, and we'll just hang out here for a while. You guys.
3: Fastball, strike three, called to J.J. Weatherholt. Weatherholt is out number one. Cardinals lead 1-0. We're in the bottom of the third, and the batter is Jordan Walker.
2: Now, there's been talk in the booth about a relay throw that Mr. Hughes made in a rainy game that ended up flying out of his hand, or his buddy said, and into a parked car.
3: It was a Ford Fairlane, I believe. Here's a pitch down low, and the count is 1-0. We were playing a game in San Jose, raining cats and dogs, but we had to get the game in, so we kept playing. Mm-hmm. This guy hits a gapper, and I'm the cutoff man, shortstop. Here's a base hit to left. So I run out in shallow left center field, receive the throw, and Steve is playing second base. Yeah. He's yelling, third, throw to third. So I roll around, and my two fingers, you know, that you need to get control, right on the slick spot of the ball. I knew this was not going to have a happy ending. I threw it as hard as I could. I was way out in left center. Airmailed the third baseman's head over his head by 30 feet.
2: Oh, my.
3: And it landed in the parking lot, one hop up against a car. Here's a line drive base hit into center field. And stopping at second is Walker. So Burleson has a base hit, two men on, and nobody out, and it brings up Yvonne Herrera. And Steve and I, we just both started laughing because it was such a wild throw, and the umpire waved him in, of course. So, you know, the batter gets to circle the bases. It's embarrassing, but when a throw is bad, you feel not great. But when it's way over the guy's head, it's funny.
2: Yeah, yeah. No, yeah, you can only either laugh or cry. We're not going to cry. There's no crying in baseball, so we've established that.
3: Herrera, the batter, bouncer to third. Bregman goes to second, one. Turned by Horner, that's a double play. And that's going to end the inning. Good job by Assad. And we are going to be going to inning number four. Cardinals 1, Cubs nothing. This is The Score and the Northwest Medicine Cubs Radio.
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2: 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Cubs down by a run. Michael Busch will lead it off for the Cubs.
3: Busch waiting for Palante. And this fourth inning about ready to get underway. Here's the first pitch. Bouncing ball right side, fielded by Weatherholt. Short toss to first in time. Cardinals lead 1-0. They got a run on a run-scoring single by Brian Torres in the second inning.
2: A bushy first pitch swinging both at bats, and he hit a one-hopper right at Weatherholt at second.
3: Here is Bregman batting. Bregman hit into a fielder's choice his first time. And Palante, who always, it's not really the set position, but he pauses in the middle of his windup delivery. He plants the right foot. It's as if he's in a set. He has the glove up in front of his neck. And then from there, he rocks back and brings it. And that's going to miss downstairs for ball two. 2-0.
2: 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Royals, Twins. Royals up 3-0 over the Twins. Not many games going on right now. White Sox and Yankees are playing. There's no score.
3: Bregman will take a strike in the count 2-1 on Alex.
2: Got one final in. The Rays beat the Rangers 3-2 today, partner. We got the Bombers coming in tomorrow into Chicago.
3: Here's a foul off to the right, out of play. Milwaukee playing in the Bay Area against the Giants. That game is probably just about now starting or about to start.
2: Milwaukee's had your hands full with the Giants in this series.
3: They've lost two of the first three. And the 2-2 is down low for a ball. Final couple of days of July. This is when the pennant races really start to heat up, and you're going to start hearing wild cards. You're going to hear trading deadline news. The trading deadline is tomorrow. Or not tomorrow, but let's see. Here's a ground ball, base hit in the left center. Bregman's going to go for two. He's got a sliding double. Bregman hit a bullet past Wynn at short. It went over into the alley. Torres and Church combined. And that's going to be a double for Alex Bregman with one away here in the fourth inning. Let's see if that leads to a run.
2: Well, the one thing we talk about here in St. Louis, and you play here, is the infield and outfield grass plays very fast. Bregman smokes this ball through the infield, and it's headed, when it goes past the shortstop, it's headed to, right in the left center field gap. And the ball carries deep into center field on the ground, so Bregman, hustling all the way, ends up with a legged-out double.
3: With one away, Ian Happ will try to drive in the tying run. He pokes it foul out of play, but the deadline is going to be Monday, August 3rd. Get your station break here when we have a chance. 10 for ID. 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
3: Ian Happ waiting for the next pitch. Hits a high fly ball into right field and deep. Back goes Nootbaar near the fence. In right center, Nootbaar makes the catch. Nootbaar thought it was the third out. Racing to third and holding is Bregman. The ball gets away. Bregman's going to try to score. The throw to the plate, not in time. Cubs get a break. Nootbaar went asleep. He thought it was the third out. And he was late getting the ball back in. And Bregman alertly scores all the way from second. And this ball game is tied at one. That's a big break for the Cubs.
2: Boy, a lot of things went wrong for the Cardinals on that play. This ball's hit right at the wall. Nootbaar, as you said, Pat, thought that was the third out. It was not. He starts jogging alongside the wall and realizes it. Then when he throws the ball in, he overshoots the cutoff man, the second baseman, Weatherholt. And Weatherholt didn't really back up to try to make sure he caught this ball. It hit the tip of his glove. Rolled into the infield, and by the time Bertelsen got it, it was going to be a run scored. Great base running by Bregman to be heads up.
3: Nico Horner, the batter, game tied at one. There's a base hit to center. Solid line drive over Palante's head. Nice piece of base coaching by Quentin Berry as well at third. I think he assisted in urging Bregman to try for the plate.
2: Yeah, that's just good, solid base running. And as you said, coaching by Q at third. Yeah, now the pitching coach going to come out and talk to his right-hander. I'm sure Palante not very happy right now. Give up a fly ball with a man on second and a run scores. That'll get your dander up a little bit. Pet League Leaders, they're sponsored by Gusto. Higher pay and grow your team with Gusto. Batting average leaders, Arise is hitting .331. Lopez from Miami, .229. Alvarez, he's having a big year. He's at .321. He's also leading the league with 35 bombs, just over Schwarbs. Gonzalez hitting .315. And Lee in San Francisco hitting .302.
3: And there was an error on the play. The ball hit by Happ, so he does not get an RBI, but a run scores from second. Bregman tagging up and moving to third, and then I'm trying to think, was the error on Nootbaar or on Burleson, who made a wild throw to the plate?
2: Now, I don't think you can give the error to Burleson, because I don't think even if you threw a strike to home, you get Bregman.
3: So, agreed.
2: So I don't think that can be the error. They're going to give the error, I'm telling you, to Nootbaar, who threw the ball, you know, 200 feet in the air, and the second baseman didn't move his feet enough to try to make the catch. He was standing there and just tried to jump. If he backs up, you catch this ball. But I'm guessing that error is going to be on Nootbaar.
3: Swing and a miss by Conforto.
2: And to be honest with you, he made the mental mistake to create the play. So
3: sure.
2: you know, any way you slice the physical error, the mental mistake was made by the right fielder.
3: But alertly, Bregman realized immediately that Nootbaar thought it was the third out. And he scampered toward third. Nico jumping around at first as this pitch is delivered to Conforto high. Game tied at one. We're in the fourth.
2: Now, I would believe they would not give Ian Happ an RBI on that play.
3: No RBI, definitely. Here comes the 1-1. A big bouncer to first over the head of Burleson, but it goes to Weatherholt, and the pitcher, Palante, covers first. 4-1 on the putout, and that ends the inning. Cubs get a run unearned. We go to the bottom of the fourth inning. Cubs 1, Cardinals 1. 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
3: In the bottom of the fourth inning for the Cardinals. Nootbaar had a base on balls his first time as he takes ball one. One run, five hits for the Cubs. One run, three hits for St. Louis. Nootbaar pokes it foul down the left field line and back out of play. Again, Zach Zabin is fine. He's healthy. He's working a game for the Chicago Sky later on, and that's why his absence occurred today from Cubs Radio. Here's a pitch in there for a strike. 1-2.
2: Yeah, big thanks to Mike Esposito for subbing in today in Chicago in studio. Espo helping us out today, so thank you, Espo.
3: Strike three called to Nootbaar. One down in the inning. Assad pitching well. He's only given up three hits. It's his third strikeout of the day, and the batter is Mason Wynn.
2: Nootbaar having a rough fourth inning. He forgot the outs, and it ended up costing the Cardinals a run, and then he strikes out looking.
3: Yeah, that is a rough inning.
2: That's a rough inning. I don't care what league you're in, that's a rough inning.
3: That's the old snowball.
2: Yeah, that's inning. It's not good. First out of the inning, sponsored by Xfinity. 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For 5 years, Xfinity, imagine that. We all have them.
3: Physical errors are one thing. It's the mental errors that make you want to dig a hole and crawl into it immediately.
2: Yeah, there's no doubt about that. It's just a terrible feeling.
3: We've all been there.
2: Yeah, absolutely. You try not to have them happen in front of 40,000 people, but sometimes it does.
3: Yeah. Here's a looper into right, a base hit from Mason Wynn. And Wynn in this spot might be thinking about stealing a bag.
2: Yeah, a little jam shot. That's that two-seamer running in on Wynn, and he just inside outs it. Doesn't hit it very well, but just dumps it in a short right. And I would think you're correct. The one thing about Assad, at times he can be fairly quick to the plate. So between him trying to be quick and Kelly's good throwing arm, we'll see if Wynn tries to take a bag.
3: Game tied 1-1. We're in the bottom of the fourth inning with one away and a man at first. Brian Torres lines it foul down the right field line. Torres drove in the Cardinal run with a second inning single into left field as he went the other way. He's got an open stance, feet spread very wide, much wider than shoulder width. And now the 0-1 from Assad. Slapped foul and out of play. Nothing and two.
2: Fastball or cutter inside to Torres. That was in on his fist. That one got way in there.
3: Torres, yellow batting gloves. Again, that wide open stance. Assad brings it. Low and inside. Nice scoop by Kelly, the catcher. Those never show up in a box score, those saves by catchers, but boy, they can win games for you.
2: That's a big play with one out. If that ball goes to the backstop, now you got a man in scoring position with only one out. And, you know, that ball, I don't know exactly what pitch that was. I think it was a changeup that Javi just buried. It bounced about a foot and a half in front of home plate.
3: These two teams will be at Wrigley in the middle of August. Just three more games of competition after this one today between these great rivals. And now the 1-2 on the way. Line drive, base hit to left. Torres, another opposite field single, stopping at second is Wynn. And the Cardinals now threatening with two men on and one away, and the batter, Blaze Jordan.
2: This pitch up, probably get a little more on the plate than Javi would have liked, but not hit very hard. That's back-to-back opposite field hits that are just kind of jam shots over the infield. So one to right by Wynn, and then one by the left-handed hitting Torres.
3: Jordan bangs it foul off to the right out of play.
2: Here's where you could use another ground ball. Cubs have turned one double play in the game, so have the Cardinals.
3: Jordan is strong, right-handed batter, feet close together, slightly open stance. And he'll look at a ball down low, 1-1. Cardinals back to 500. They were under 500 yesterday for only a day. It's the only time they've been below 500 all year. Here's a drive to right, in the corner, slicing foul and out of play.
2: Yeah, Cardinals get off to a very good start this year. There wasn't a lot, and this isn't me speaking. This is, everybody that kind of looks at the league in general. We have our own thoughts, but, you always know Cardinals are going to be good, and they get off to a great start this year.
3: Here's a breaking ball outside, 2-2 now to Jordan.
2: Because they're a very young team. You start looking around, they're around the field, and they're very young. Walker's having a great year. Burleson's swinging the bat well, but the rest of the guys are pretty young.
3: Assad kicks and fires. Low and outside. 3-2. Two men on, one away. A big pitch in this game coming up.
2: This is usually where Assad does something, that every big league pitcher would love to do, and that's be able to pitch out of jams with that sinker for good downward slider and get a ground ball. See if he can get one here.
3: Here's a bouncer slowly hit to a charging Swanson. Gloves it. Quick throw to first to get him. Nice play by Dansby. He knew he only had one and made the play to first. Runners advance to second and third, however, and now two down. And Nathan Church with a big at-bat coming up.
2: That's the two-seamer, but it gets so far in on Jordan. He just barely fists this ball, and it trickles past the mound. Dansby had to make a nice play just to get the out at first.
3: Church, a left-handed batter, hitting 224. Swings and misses, 0-1. Mason Wynn, the runner at third. Brian Torres takes his lead at second. And the next pitch fouled away. Now you're ahead of the number nine hitter, 0-2. Ron, what's on your mind?
2: Well, you get options. You can either go with the change and try to throw something down and away. You can run another fastball inside. He's given up two, looping singles on fastballs inside that sinker in.
3: Swing and a miss, strike three. Off-speed pitch got him. No runs for the Redbirds. We go to the fifth inning. It's the Cubs 1 and the Cardinals 1. 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
2: Top of the fifth inning here in St. Louis. Game tied at one. Carson Kelly will lead it off here in the fifth for the Cubs. First pitch by Palante is in there for a strike. It's that kind of windmilled delivery. Throws first pitch slider. 1-5-0 for the Cubs, 1-5-1 for the Cardinals. Cubs' only run is on an unearned run. Another pitch, that one just misses wide. Counts 1-1. Kelly singled in his first at bat. That was in the third inning leading off. Armstrong ended up with a double, but a double play kind of spoiled the inning. Carson hits a routine fly ball out to right. Routine play for Newtbar. The first out in the inning. Game tied at one. Gorgeous day here in St. Louis. Pat and I have been talking about it. It was really hot here when we got into town. Mm. I think, Zach, when we were still on the plane, all three of us were getting off the plane. He showed me his phone, and it said 98 degrees when we were getting off the plane. And when we got off the plane, you could tell it was 98 degrees. Very hot, but today, high only 85, so beautiful day here in St. Louis. First pitch to Dansby. Good breaking ball in for a strike.
3: I've always thought those 98-degree days run build character.
2: I'm glad you think so. They built a lot, but playing in them, I do remember playing here in St. Louis and having some of those extremely hot days. Next pitch to Dansby, another breaking ball. It's down 1-1. You know, the guys that, when I was playing, that had the biggest, the toughest time playing in this heat, and then you had the turf for the catchers. They really struggled.
3: Oh, yeah.
2: Yeah, we've had a couple instances where the catchers have had to come out of the game. Dansby fouls this one off. Counts one and two. Game tied at one.
3: Tim McCarver was a catcher here for so many years in St. Louis, back in the 60s and 70s. Think of all the days he must have just suffered.
2: Well, and then they caught so many games. Breaking ball in the dirt to Dansby, counts two and two. Yeah, you know, and back in those days, you know, and you've talked about this about Randy Hundley, and we're both friends with the Rebel. You know, Leo DeRocha would catch him in Chicago almost every game.
3: Double headers.
2: Right, in the heat.
3: You try catching 18 innings in this kind of weather and then report back to how you feel. I can't even imagine that.
2: 2-2 pitch popped up foul straight back. Count stays.
3: I mean, you'd almost feel ill.
2: You do. I just think, you know, I think in today's game now, like the Cubs have a nutritionist that travels with the team. Beth does a great job of making sure everybody is hydrated, including the broadcasters. Swing and a miss by Dansby. Good sinker inside. Strike three. That's second out of the inning here in St. Louis. Two outs. It'll bring up Pete Crow Armstrong. Game tied at one. Pete with a line drive double in his last at bat. First pitch from Palante, and Pete takes it just off the plate away.
3: And Leo DeRocher was the manager for Randy Hundley and the Cubs for many years. And it was Leo's choice to put Randy's name in the lineup every single day. I think he caught and played the entire game, something like 156 or 158 games out of 162.
2: Oh.
3: It's absurd, really. And Leo was a great baseball man and you know, a character, and he'd been around the game, and he'd played, and he'd managed, and he was well-respected. But I have to say, that is just wrong to run a catcher out there every single day.
2: I just don't know how you can continue to play at that pace, catching in the Midwest like that. 1-1 pitch to Pete, swing and a miss, big swing and high fastball. Counts 1-2. Pete hit the big hit yesterday. Give the Cubs the lead in the 10th inning, a two-run homer, and it didn't last long because the bottom half of the 10th, the Cardinals put up a three spot to win the ballgame. And Palante takes a little time. Another 1-2, and this is high, 2-2. From playing, you know, when you play every day, and, you know, for quite a few years I played every single game or close to it. You know, you might get a day or two or three off the whole season. Pete hits this ball deep to left center field, going back, still going back, Torres. That ball hits off the wall. And Pete Crow Armstrong will have another double here in this game. His second double, just missed a home run by just a couple feet as this ball hits in the middle of the left center field wall.
3: That's the deep alley run. It's probably about 385, 390 to that area. And Pete just missed a go-ahead home run. Let's see, though, if Suzuki can drive him in with the go-ahead tally.
2: I would say this is one of the few parks, along with Pittsburgh, where that is not a home run in a ballpark.
3: Right.
2: Pete hit that ball a long way. Two outs, and it'll bring up Suzuki. Cubs need a base hit here to take the lead. First pitch to Saya, slow curveball. Coming to you live all season long from the Invesco QQQ broadcast booth. Proud partner of the Chicago Cubs. Say is 0 for 2 in the ballgame, a punch out and grounded out to win at short. Palante really taking his time now. We're getting into the middle of the game as Suzuki swings at a high fastball. It hasn't affected the fastball, though. That last heater, 96 miles an hour from Palante.
3: This outfield, Ron, the outfield fences and the footage is kind of unique. It's very close down the lines, 335, 336, which is average and normal, and then 375 to the short alleys. It's the deep alleys that make this a big park.
2: Yeah, really plays big in the middle of the field. Breaking ball high, counts 2-1. Game's tied at one. Pete Crow Armstrong with a two-out double here in the fifth. Yeah, the middle of the ballpark here, you got to have a center fielder that can run here because you got a lot of turf to cover in the middle of the diamond. Pallante long set. Next pitch to Suzuki. Swing and a miss. Counts 2-2. A high slider. Suzuki kind of shaking his head after he took that swing. He might have got a good pitch to hit. And it might have been just up enough to keep him off that slider.
3: Pallante 67 pitches for the game, Ron.
2: I think the managers have had to pay attention to their pitchers in this series because of the heat. Next pitch to Suzuki is high. Counts 3-2. Two outs here in the inning. Beaker Armstrong at second. Game tied at one.
3: I'm sure that the weather is a real challenge for any Cardinal manager.
2: Yeah, absolutely. The middle of the summer, well, and we've seen it on the work or lack of time that you spend on the field before the games. Pallante set, 3-2 pitch, inside for a ball, and he'll walk Suzuki. So Seiya will get on base for the first time. Cubs left first and second, two outs. It'll bring up Michael Busch in a 1-1 ballgame.
3: Michael's been aggressive today, hit the ball hard twice, single to right, and then grounded out sharply to second. Let's see if he can drive in a go-ahead run.
2: Michael has seen a total of two pitches in the ballgame so far.
3: Yep.
2: He's hit both first pitches. Pallante said they're playing Michael a little shaded around towards left center in the outfield, and he hits the first pitch again. Three hopper right to Weatherholt, and that will end top half of the fifth for the Cubs. Cubs leave two men on. Middle of the fifth, game tied at one here in St. Louis. 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Cubs Radio Network.
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2: 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And that is a special day. He was one of our buddies, Pat.
3: He did a great job for many, many years. Loved his music, loved the Cubs. He was in the celebration ride.
2: He was on our float.
3: He sure was.
2: On our bus, yeah.
3: He sure was.
2: That was a fun day. I was a little tired by that time. I'll say that. After 3 days of celebrating post-World Series.
3: Absolutely. It was a Friday. World Series ended on the Wednesday night.
2: Yeah. Next pitch by Assad inside counts 2-2 to Weatherholt.
3: I think about that rally at Grant Park.
2: Yeah.
3: And it was my job to introduce all of the people. And I had never seen that many people in one place.
2: Nope. Line drive base hit right over Nico's head at second, so Weatherholt will lead off the fifth with a base hit. His first hit of the ball game, game tied at one.
3: And as far as you could see, there were people.
2: It was a sea of people.
3: Thousands and thousands. And I asked one of the stagehands. He was in charge of the acoustics and the microphones. Mm-hmm. And I said, about how many people would you say are here? He said, well, we had the Rolling Stones here a year ago, and they had 800,000 here for that. But there's more today.
2: Yeah, there you go.
3: Okay.
2: First pitch to Walker, fouled off to the right. And I remember it was you and I and Lenny Casper and J.D. on the stage before the play, before you introduced the players. And I remember that was a little daunting of a task, wasn't it, to introduce everybody?
3: It was fun, though.
2: Yep. Swing and a miss by Walker. Counts 0-2. Oh, it was fun. I yeah, absolutely. The ride from the ballpark to Grant Park and all the people on the streets everywhere was one of the most incredible things you would ever see.
3: We just kept coming around the corner, and there would be another 5,000 people. Then, oh, that must be it. Now 10,000 over on the right. Look over to the left, another 20,000 over there. It was incredible.
2: Yeah, it really was. 0-2 pitch, swing, and a foul by Walker. Just barely got a piece of it. It's the backstop. Yeah, that was incredible. I used to laugh, still think about some of the people that had climbed the light poles, and they were up on the top of light poles, mm-hmm. you know, or climbing up into the trees.
3: I was surprised to see some of the Cub ball players up there.
2: Man, at first, game tied at one. 0-2 pitch once again to Walker, and Assad's holding the ball for a while and just lobbed one over to first.
3: But what a great feeling of pure joy. Oh. Just absolute elation. And I've never seen that many happy people in one place at the same time in my entire life.
2: Yep. Next pitch, chopped at home plate, foul once again. Count stays 0-2. Yeah, I just remember even getting in the car in the morning and driving to Wrigley Field was a chore. And driving, like, into the police barricades because you had to get to the park. And that was, I just pulled right up to the barricades. Said, you know, we I know the parade's coming. I'm in it. We got to get to the park. This is a problem. And there's going to be a whole boatload of us that are doing mm-hmm. the same thing. You know, they're coming from downtown. It was not easy, but it was pretty comical. I'll say that.
3: So you told him, I'm part of the parade.
2: Yeah, I'm
3: let
2: like,
3: me
2: hey,
3: in.
2: Guys, I don't know. I know why you're here. Trust me. And, you know, I hardly have a voice from Wednesday night, but we need to go that way. Yeah.
3: Thankfully, they were all Cub fans.
2: Yeah, that's good. Here goes the runner from first. Kelly's throw to second. Not in time. Horner couldn't dig the throw out of the dirt, so Weatherholt will steal second base. Pitch was down and away, so it was a ball. That's first stolen base of the game for either ball club. Nico did a great job of letting this ball get to him. It was a short hop. If he catches the ball clean, he's probably got him at second, but was unable to keep the ball in the glove. Saad quickly set, and he's ready to go. Next pitch, strike three called on the outside corner. No challenge from Walker. It was kind of a delayed call by Tyler Jones, but that two-seamer clips the corner. Perfect pitch by Assad, and that is going to bring out Craig Counsell here with an out in the fifth inning. Cubs are going to make a pitching change, I do believe, as Counsell is clapping his hands. He got a very good effort once again for the fourth day in a row from one of the Cubs starters. So we'll be back here in a minute after the Cubs make the pitching change. Game tied at one. 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
2: New pitcher in Rollison for the Cubs. He'll take over here in the fifth with one out after the punch out looking by Walker. Game is tied at one. Austin comes into the ball game for the Cubs. 5-1 with a 2.66 ERA. Ryan has done very well for the Cubs. He has kind of found his niche here with Craig Counsell. And he's going to face the hot-hitting Burleson, one of the top hitters for St. Louis this season. First pitch by Ryan just misses high. A little slider to Burleson. Counts 1-0. Cubs pitching changes. 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Siding with the Cubs. Austin set. Next breaking ball. This one down and away also. 2-0. Walker and Burleson have seen a record number of breaking pitches in this series. Both guys have seen almost primarily hooks. Walker, a bunch of them from the righties. And Burleson, same thing from the lefties. Base open at first, 2-0 pitch, and another breaking ball, and that pitch is high, 3-0.
3: Let me ask you this, Ron. Would there be a danger of a pitching staff throwing too many breaking balls to a certain hitter? Because after a while, he'll just forget about the fastball and sit on the hook.
2: Well, I definitely think, you know, in the sense for Walker, is that pitch fastball just clips the outside corner. Strike 3-1. I think in Walker's case, you know, he saw almost all breaking pitches, so I would say yes if he starts hitting them. But I don't think we've really seen that in this series from Walker in particular. It's Burleson's next pitch. That's another high. I think that was a fastball. It looked like maybe a cutter for ball four. So they'll two men on here in the inning. Only one out. And they'll bring up Herrera, who in his last at-bat grounded into a 5-4-3 double play.
3: Pitching changes sponsored by James Hardy Building Products, siding with the Cubs. All pitching changes by the Cubs.
2: 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Xfinity. Imagine that. Herrera at the plate. Rolleston on a mound. Rolleston. He's got a very good slider and a good fastball. See if he goes to the slider, see if he can get a ground ball. This pitch is hit. First pitch swinging. Routine fly ball to left to Ian. Happer will make this catch. It'll be the second out of the inning. Game still tied at one here on a gorgeous day in St. Louis.
3: Left-handed batting Nootbaar coming up. Let's see if Rollison can retire him and get out of this jam. Weatherholt led off the inning, reaching base and then stealing second. And he's still at second.
2: Nootbaar has walked and punched out looking. First pitch from Rollison, breaking ball, and that pitch is high. So far with the lefties up, same thing with Burleson. He's had a hard time getting on top of his breaking ball and getting it going towards the dirt. He's left a lot of them up. Now the 1-0 pitch as he's set and ready to go. 1-0 pitch. There's a good pitch. That one's down and away. Just missed the outside corner with a little angled fastball. Counts 2-0.
3: Still waiting for the attendance figure. We're going to make our attendance guesses in the Benny's Beverage Depot attendance game.
2: Next pitch. Good fastball right in there to Nootbaar. What do you got for a guess, partner?
3: I'm going to go ahead and guess another very disappointing crowd. I thought the day game might bring out a big audience. It's not the case. I'm going to say 22,122.
2: Okay. Next pitch in there for strike. Bullseye on the outside corner from Rollis. The Newpar didn't like it, did not challenge the call. Counts 2-2, two outs, two men on here in a 1-1 ballgame. I'll say 24,000.
3: Okay.

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7: Andre Pallante still on the mound. The starter for the Redbirds facing Alex Bregman here in the sixth inning. Ball game tied at one, each team with six hits. Cardinals got their run in the second, an RBI single by Brian Torres. Cubs got an unearned run, an error by Nootbaar, the right fielder, led to a fourth inning tally. Let's see if Bregman can crank up a rally here in the sixth.
8: See what's on tap here in the sixth inning, sponsored by Yingling Flight, the next generation of light beer. For a series with the warm weather, we have not seen a lot of balls in flight. There have not been a lot of home runs hit in this series.
7: There's not been one today. We did see Pete Crow Armstrong hit the only home run in the 10th inning last night.
8: Yeah. But as usually when you play in real warm weather, you know, there's going to be more balls flying out of the park.
7: Here's a pop-up foul and back out of play. The Friday night game run, to your point, Cubs had 17 hits and no home runs.
8: Yeah.
7: They did have an easy 10-2 win.
8: Can you think of when you score 10 runs and 17 hits and win a game like that and you haven't hit home runs?
7: Very unusual. Here comes the 2-2 now to Bregman. Popped up. Right side, playable for Weatherholt, the second baseman. He will make the catch. Bregman is out number one. Ball game tied at one, and here's Ian Happ.
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7: No activity yet in the Cardinal bullpen. Pallante up to 75 pitches for the game. Here is Ian Happ. And the pitch on the way. Ian pokes it foul off to the left.
8: Hey, Ian has been aggressive today, too. Him and Michael Busch both have been on the attack in their at-bats today.
7: The Yankees will be waiting for the Cubs at Wrigley Field tomorrow at 1:20 to get that series underway. Go to Cubs.com for ticket info. Here's a ball outside to Ian Happ. Tomorrow's matchup, Shota Imanaga against Will Warren. Cubs will see two of the top three starters for the Yanks. Happ bounces one over second, glove by Wynn. The shortstop throws to first to get Happ, and that's out number two. Still a 1-1 game here in the sixth inning, and the batter is Nico Horner. The Saturday game at Wrigley is a night game. Make a note of that. Now, it was not a night game on the original schedule, but it's going to be televised by Fox TV, and that forced a change to 6:15 for the first pitch this Saturday night. Horner takes a strike. Nico, 1-for-2. David Peterson against Max Fried in a battle of lefties. And then the Sunday game is a day game. Colin Ray again.

0: Garrett Cole.
1: That should be a good matchup.
0: Yes, sir.
1: Two veteran pitchers.
0: The 0-1 looped into shallow left center. Base hit for Nico Hoerner. Nico bloops single with two down, and now, Ron, he might think about stealing a bag. What do you think?
1: I think absolutely. You know, he was bouncing around in his last time at first, and let's see if he's got a read on Pallante here, but he needs to. Cubs need to get a run. This game is tied at one here in the sixth. Nico likes to run. We'll see if he takes a bag here in one of these first couple pitches.
0: Let's see if Conforto takes the first pitch or two here. Hoerner, short lead. There he goes. And the pitch is a strike. Throw to second base. They'll never get him. Stolen base for Nico Hoerner. So there he is.
1: Well, and you're exactly right. First couple pitches, Conforto takes the first pitch. Nico steals second base easily. 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
0: Yeah, the Cubs trying to take the first lead of the day. Let's see if Conforto can come through. He bounces this one to first. Fielded by Burleson. Underhand feed to Pallante on the bag. Ends the inning. Cubs don't score. We go to the bottom of the sixth. Cubs 1, Cardinals 1 on the score in the Northwestern Medicine Cubs Radio.
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0: Ryan Rollison still on the mound for the Cubs. Big, tall, long-legged left-hander working on Mason Wynn. Wynn with a walk and a single, both of those against Javier Assad. The 1-0 pitch taken high for ball two. 1-1 game, not a whole lot of clutch hitting in this game. Cubs have left six men on. The Cardinals have stranded seven. The 2-0. And that's a good fastball for a strike.
1: Good location on that heater right in the outside corner.
0: Cubs trying to take three out of four.

0: Bregman does a good job of moving his feet. This ball is hit sharply on two hops to his left. And instead of going straight across, he not only went to his left, but he retreated and got a longer hop to make that play. Then you just got to come up and make a good long, good throw across the diamond, which he did.
1: There is a strike. I guess ideally, Ron, you want your last second or so to be moving forward so that it leads you right into making the throw.
0: Yeah, get a little momentum going towards the bag at first.
1: Big chop to first. Bush gloves it, throw to first, and it's just in time. Brian Torres tried a diving slide head first at first, and he was out by an eyelash. Close play. Clint Vondrak, the first base umpire, kind of casual on his call. I thought it was a lot closer than he did, apparently.
0: Yeah, I would agree. It's close play. It's also a dangerous play. Torres goes into the first base bag diving as the same thing as Rollison's foot is going towards the bag. So Torres out by half a step.
1: Score that one.

0: seeing Conforto make in a Cub uniform.
1: Yeah, that's a great play and a great deke, as you said, by Dansby. Jordan, I don't know if he was running all the way to second base. If he thought he just had a double, but it's an out at second.
0: The inning is over. Cardinals don't score. It's on to the seventh inning. A 1-1 tie on the score and the Northwestern Medicine Cubs radio.
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0: Hit a ball that had base hit written all over it. Wynn made a fantastic diving backhand stop on the outfield grass and then made a one-hop throw to get Kelly at first by an eyelash. What a play.
1: Well, you know, we've heard it and have seen the arm of Wynn, but we haven't been able to totally judge it because it takes a play like that in that hole to really see the arm that he's got. And boy, did he show it off. He threw a rocket across the diamond.
0: One away, seventh inning, a 1-1 game. Michael Conforto made a great defensive play to end the bottom of the sixth inning. Here's Dansby Swanson batting against the right-hander. Palante swing and a miss.
1: Yep, and we'll take the Conforto play. It's a tough play of the game, sponsored by Loyola Medicine. Loyola Medicine defines tough. There have been some good defensive plays in this ballgame.
0: Cardinal bullpen starts to crank it up. A right-hander throwing. Palante at 85 pitches. Dansby Swanson checks in. Dansby taking a little bit high. 1-2 on Dansby.
1: 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Reliable, comfortable, convenient. Southwest just makes sense.
0: And the 1-2. Fastball is high. The state in baseball history brought to you by VillageofBedfordPark.com. It's time to make history for your business in Bedford Park. Andre Palante working on Dansby Swanson. The next offering low, 3-2. He was ahead of him, 0-2.
1: Palante pitching a very good ball game today, as we were saying. He's been kind of that five-inning guy for a little while here, and now today he's had a very good ball game at 87 pitches, but he's one out in the seventh.
0: Dansby gets jammed and fouls it away off to the right. Joe Adcock of the Braves had four homers in one game at Ebbets Field in Brooklyn. Braves won that game 15-7. Dansby checks and takes high and inside, ball four. Let's see if that leads to a rally. Swanson, a good base runner, occasional base stealer. Pete Crow Armstrong coming.

0: up. And let's see if that's the end of the day for Andre Pallante. It might be.
1: I believe that's Marmol coming out of the Cardinal dugout, so I got to believe that will be a pitching change. He has not made the signal yet to the bullpen.
0: Marmol to the mound. Is he going to take the ball? He is. Yeah. So we will have a pitching change. Cubs have a man on with one away here in the seventh inning. 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A nail biter between the Cubs and Cardinals. What else is new? We'll be right back after this. 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
0: Hey, Ron, we're in the seventh inning. The game is tied. George Soriano, the right-hander, a relative of former Cub Alfonso Soriano, he'll be on the mound. Now you got Pete Carl Armstrong ready to bat. If you were Pete, what would be your approach as the new reliever goes to work?
1: You're looking for the pitch that you want. You're looking for a good fastball for Pete to hit. And you're just trying to do damage. This guy comes in, he throws hard. Pete's hit a ball today. He's got a pair of doubles. He banged one in his last at-bat off the left center field wall, about two-thirds of the way up the wall.
0: The great Jack Brickhouse was inducted into the Hall of Fame on this date. As we resume action, running and stealing second base is Dansby Swanson. He got a very big jump. He stole it much more on the pitcher than he did on the throw by the catcher, Herrera.
1: Great jump by Dansby, as you said, Pitt. Not even close at second. Cubs stolen bases are powered by a Turo tire.
0: And let's see if Pete can drive in the go-ahead run. 1-1 tie. And the pitch to Crow Armstrong, a swing and a foul back.
1: Well, he got a fastball inside. He was trying to hit one into the second deck. Seventh inning is sponsored by Volvo XC90. Room for everyone, ready for wherever the road takes you.
0: The left fielder, Torres, not very deep against Pete. Pete with two doubles in the game and a strikeout. He takes a pitch off the inside, and the count now 2-1. Swanson at second. In this 1-1 ball game in the seventh inning. Potential turning point at bat? Could be. Here's the 2-1. Very high, ball three. Does he give him anything to hit?
1: I would be very surprised if Pete gets a good pitch to hit here on 3-1. If he does, the Cubs could be up 3-1.
0: I thought they might just walk him intentionally,
1: yeah,
0: to be honest with you. Here's the 3-1 now to Pete. Swinging a foul back down below us. He did challenge him, surprisingly.
1: Yeah, that was a 90-mile-an-hour changeup inside about belt high, and Pete put a big swing on it and fouled it straight back.
0: One away in the inning. Cubs trying to take 3 out of 4 in St. Louis. Yankees at Wrigley tomorrow. Right-hander Soriano looks out over third base as he is set. He brings it. Pete swings and misses. Strike three. Two down.
1: After the 3-1 changeup, then high gas, And Pete chased one just up out of the zone.
0: It's up to Seiya Suzuki. Suzuki has struck out, grounded out, and drawn a walk. Soriano's pitch. Seiya takes inside, ball one.
1: Kevin Neal live all season long, the Invesco QQQ broadcast booth. Proud partner of the Chicago Cubs.
0: We'll get back to the baseball history later on. Right now we're focusing on this potential scoring spot for the Cubs. And now the 1-0. Outside, it's even. Plenty of Cub fans here. They've been here all weekend long.
1: Yeah, there have been a lot of people, you know, walking around downtown, and you just walking outside the ballpark, you see a lot of blue shirts here in St. Louis.
0: Here comes the 2-0. It's very high, ball three, with Michael Busch on deck. Cubs trying to get back into the win column after losing a tough 10-inning ball game last night. Suzuki trying to drive in the go-ahead run. Let's see if he has the green light. He does, but he swings and misses. On a breaking ball. It was probably ball four.
1: Yeah, I'm about a 3-0 slider from Soriano. You don't see that too often.
0: The big right-hander ready for the 3-1. Swing and a miss. Suzuki again, a big swing. Almost stumbled on the follow-through of his cut. And it's 3-2.
1: Back-to-back off-speed pitches on 3-0 and 3-1.
0: Now with two down and a full count, the pitch low and outside. It gets away, and down to third goes Swanson. It's ball four to Suzuki. So he takes over at first. Swanson now 90 feet away at third base. And it will bring up Michael Busch. And he has a chance to give the Cubs the lead right now.
1: Yeah, he's been very aggressive today, swinging at the first pitch. Walks by Cubs batter, sponsored by It's Not a Game, Illinois. Speeding in the workplace is like arguing at the ump, a no win. Mind the signs and void the fines there, Patrick.
0: Pretty good advice. Here's the pitch on the way to Busch. Inside corner for a call strike, 0-1.
1: Cubs need a big hit. They were looking for one yesterday. They need a big hit for Michael Busch. He runs it in the gap. It'll score two.
0: He's got 57 RBIs. Let's see if he can increase that total right now. And he drives one foul to right, out of play, nothing and two. Soriano with a brand new ball. Big strong right-hander. Wearing some bright red shoes as he comes set. Runners take their leads. Busch takes just high for a ball, 1-2.
1: Boy, that pitch didn't miss by much. That was maybe the best fastball Soriano's thrown, 98 miles an hour, and just missed the top of the zone.
0: Busch has singled and grounded out twice. First and third, two down. And the next pitch. Busch swings and taps it foul to stay alive. Potential turning point of the ball game right here. Soriano with a brand new ball. Runners take their leads. First and third, two outs, tie game. And the 1-2. Busch lines one into left field, a base hit. Cubs take the lead. Coming in to score, Dansby Swanson. Michael Busch delivers an opposite field. Go ahead, RBI single. Stopping at second is Suzuki. Cubs lead 2-1.
1: Big swing of the bat for the Cubs and Michael Busch. For Bushy, his second hit of the ball game, first RBI, but that pitch away, and he just went with it. Didn't overswing. Serves it in the left field and drives in the Cubs lead run 2-1.
0: Alex Bregman, the batter, takes a pitch that's very high and very close to a wild pitch. Herrera had to reach way up over the head of the batter, Alex Bregman.
1: I'm still thinking, what a great at-bat for Michael Busch. He took that high fastball that just missed the top of the zone to extend the at-bat and then serves one in the left field.
0: Here's the ball outside, 2-0. Ron, you always talk about opposite field hitting to drive in runs.
1: Well, it just, they, you know, pitchers don't want to leave balls in the inner half to where you can hit 2- and 3-run homers. So if you can use the other side, that's a great way to drive in runs.
0: And you always like to see a guy who does have power not try to drive a ball, instead just bang it into the opposite field for a single.
1: Yeah, that pitch, if you try to drive that last pitch Bushy saw, you're going to just pop it up or swing through it.
0: The pitch to Bregman is taken for a strike, and now it's 3-1. Let's see if Alex can come through. A one-run lead is never secure in any type of ball game, especially when the Cubs play the Cardinals. And the 3-1. That's going to be a strike also, but what this does, it allows both runners to be in motion now on the payoff pitch.
1: Bregman took the 3-0 pitch. It was a fastball down the middle. Then Soriano threw him a 3-1 slider.
0: The 3-2. Swing and a line drive foul down the left field line. That would have definitely driven in one.
1: Now he was on that pitch. He smoked that ball down the left field line. Just pulled the trigger a little early.
0: Soriano, the big right-hander, ready for the 3-2 pitch. Runners take their leads. There they go. The pitch popped up, foul, and coming back and out of play. Cubs have broken through to take the lead. Michael Busch, an opposite field RBI single. But now they're looking for a little insurance. Activity will quickly commence in the Cardinal bullpen out beyond the right center field fence. Here's the payoff. Outside ball four. They're loaded with two down for Ian Happ. And the bullpen just got up, so those guys are not ready. There will be a buy some time visit to the mound by the Cardinals right now.
1: And the other thing about the bullpen for the Cardinals, you know, usually teams try to flip Happ around to the right side. They have two right-handers warming up in the bullpen, so there was no chance of them spinning Happ around to force him to hit right-handed.
0: Go ahead, Ron.
1: I was just going to say, Cubs need a big hit from Ian here. This would, you know, that's what they've been waiting for the last 2 days, today and yesterday.
0: How aggressive are you if you're batting in this spot?
1: Very. If I'm Ian right now, because Soriano has showed that he's throwing enough strikes, he's around the edges of the strike zone. If he comes in with a first pitch that's down the middle, I'd go ahead and hammer.
0: Ian Happ, nothing for three in the game. Ready to step in. Ian having kind of a rough series, 2-for-13, but boy, this is a big spot if he can drive in a couple right here. Cubs lead 2-1, seventh inning, bases loaded, two down the pitch. Swing and a miss by Ian. Might have foul tipped that ball at the plate. 0-1. On these warm days, bullpen throwers do not need all that much time to get ready. Two right-handers are throwing for St. Lou in their pen. Soriano's pitch. Happ will take down low, and it's 1-1. Ian has grounded out, flied out, and grounded out. Cubs at every station, ready to skedaddle. And the 1-1. Low and inside again. Now, this should be a pitch to hit. I'm saying that because no pitcher wants to go to 3-1 with the bases loaded.
1: No, I would agree. And I think Soriano's had enough issue in this inning throwing strikes. He's got to aim for the center of the plate here.
0: It's 2-1 on Hap. Here's the pitch. Ian hits a ground ball to second base. Weatherholt will throw him out to end the inning. Cubs do get one run on the RBI single by Michael Busch. They leave the maximum on base as we go to the bottom of the seventh inning. Cubs 2, Cardinals 1 on the score in the Northwestern Medicine Cubs Radio Network.
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0: Jose Fermin is going to pinch it for St. Louis. In the bottom of this seventh inning, Cubs with a precarious 2-1 lead. Caleb Thielbar, the left-hander, is on the mound.
1: Cubs pitching changes is sponsored by James Hardy Building Products, siding with the Cubs.
0: Fermin will be followed by the top of the order, J.J. Weatherholt, and then Jordan Walker. So a big inning for Thielbar and the Cub bullpen as they have just taken a 2-1 lead, their first lead of the day. Here's the 0-1 to Fermin. It misses downstairs. We can take a look at a little baseball history brought to you by villageofbedfordpark.com. Joe Adcock had a four-homer game, 1954 on this date. There's a high fly ball to left, shallow and playable for Ian Happ. He is going to glove it, one down. Richie Allen, or Dick Allen, yeah, as he was known for a period of time, Ron. This date, in 1972, became the seventh big leaguer to hit two inside-the-park home runs in one game.
1: How about that?
0: They were both against Burt Blyleven as the White Sox beat the Twins 8-1. Two inside-the-park homers in one game.
1: Now, is that at Comiskey Park, or?
0: It does not say.
1: Would be the old Met. It had to be at, like, Comiskey Park, I would think.
0: That big, I'm pretty sure it was Comiskey. I've read about that.
1: Remember how
0: before.
1: Deep it was there for a while, yeah. At Comiskey, where it was 445, I think, the straightaway center. That would make sense.
0: But what a victim. Blyleven, a Hall of Famer.
1: Yeah.
0: Richie was a very gifted ball player. Saw him play live many times. He could do a lot of things. Yeah. Fast, power.
1: They talk
0: feeling.
1: About the line drives that he would hit out of the ballpark at Comiskey Park that were, you know, nobody hit a ball that hard.
0: 2-1 on Weatherholt. The pitch hit in the air. Deep right field. This is trouble. This is going to tie the game. A long home run by J.J. Weatherholt. And the ball game is tied at 2.
1: It's the hanging breaking ball. field bar, wanted it down and away, and it didn't get down there and stayed up. And Leatherholt stayed back on it and hit this ball a long way to right.
0: Well, Weatherholt, his 16th of the year. His 41st RBI, and just like that, the game is back to even. Tied at 2. And an extra inning game last night might be headed in that same direction again today. Jordan Walker batting with one away and a run in. And he swings and misses. After your teammate has just homered, Rob, is there a temptation for you as a batter to also homer?
1: Yeah, especially in a game like this. You just tie the game. You're in the bottom of the seventh inning, you know, and there hasn't been a lot of runs scored. You're hoping to get another pitch. You can untie the game quickly.
0: The 0-2. Swing and a miss. Strike 3. Very good fastball by Thielbar. That's out number 2. Ball game tied at 2, and the batter is Alec Burleson.
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0: Here's the pitch on the way. Ground ball sharply to second. Glove cleanly by Horner. Good play. Lobs to first in time. But J.J. Weatherholt gets the Cardinals even with a solo home run. We go to the eighth inning. Brand new ball game again. Cubs 2, Cardinals 2. 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
1: 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And once again, another Cubs Cardinals and another close ball game right down to the wire.
0: Couple of changes for St. Louis, Ron. Ryan Stanek, big right-hander, now on the mound. Jose Fermin playing in center field. Nico Horner to lead off the Cubs' eighth. He will take a strike. Nico with a pair of singles and a stolen base today. Let's see if he can get on.
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0: Horner having quite a series. 8 for 12. And he takes outside for a ball. That's one thing, Ron. In a four-game series, you can really pile up some pretty healthy numbers.
1: Yep. Nico's average starting climb in a hurry.
0: Nico will take a fastball away. 2-1. Warner waiting for the right-hander, Stanek. And Nego pokes it foul back to the screen. Conforto on deck, and then Kelly. 6, 7, and 8 hitters for the Cubs.
1: Nico's been on base twice, you said, and he had a stolen base. Needs to get on again, see if he can run again. Stanek a little quicker to the plate than the last guy.
0: Nico waiting for the right-hander. Stanek always works from the stretch. And the next pitch fouled away. Totals are pretty similar. 2 runs, 8 hits, no errors for the Cubs. 2 runs, 8 hits, 1 error for St. Louis. 29,475 are here. Again, a smallish crowd by Cubs-Cardinals standards.
1: Yep, no doubt about that. All weekend, there's some really tough weather the first day with that 98-degree heat, so you can understand where tough day to come to a ballpark and watch a ball game.
0: Nico takes ball 3. Very close pitch. Nico would gladly take a base on balls. Sometimes a walk is as good as a hit. This would be a case. The right-hander Stanek to Horner. Line drive, base hit, left field. You talk about a quality plate appearance. He reaches, that's the bottom line, but laid off some nice pitches, fouled off some tough pitches, and gets a key leadoff single here in the 8th inning. Nico Horner.
1: Yeah, nice swing of the bat. He got an inside heater and just drops the head of the bat on it and hit another line drive here in this ballgame. Third hit of the game for Nico Horner.
0: He's got a good lead. You mentioned he stole a bag earlier. He's not running as Conforto drives one in the air to right field. Back goes Nootbaar on the track with room making the catch. And that's going to be out number one. Conforto just missed that one.
1: Boy, he had a good swing. Just kind of ran out of bat as he ends up hitting this ball just off the end of the bat enough to keep it in the ballpark.
0: I say Nico is going to be running with Kelly at the plate. What do you say?
1: Yeah, absolutely. I would say you got to give it a shot. See if you can steal second base one of these first two pitches. Might even be the very first pitch.
0: Kelly is 1 for 3 in the game, the former Cardinal. Nico not running, and the pitch inside, ball 1.
1: Now Stanek that time thinking the same thing. He slide-stepped on Nico, and I mean, that's about as quick to the plate as you can get. So he's very aware of Nico trying to steal a bag.
0: Nico not running. Kelly pulls one on the ground to third. Fielded by Jordan. Goes to second, 1. Over to first. Double play ends the inning. Carson Kelly wraps into a 5-4-3 twin killing. To the bottom of the 8th inning we go in a 2-2 game. On the score and the Northwestern Medicine Cubs Radio.
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0: Replacing Michael Conforto, there's a new man on the mound. Gavin Hollowell is the new Cubs right-hander. Tie game. Cardinals now batting in the eighth inning. Ivan Herrera, who had the game-winning two-run double in the 10th inning last night, will lead off the Redbird 8th inning here today. Hollowell always works from the stretch. The big right-hander, not quite ready, backs away. Cubs and Yankees at Wrigley tomorrow. 1:20 start. Maybe we will see you there. I know a lot of you have tickets already. First pitch in there for a strike. I can't remember a homestand featuring two major powerhouses like the Yankees and Dodgers back-to-back. That's just the way the schedule worked out this year. But it's unique.
1: Mm-hmm. There won't be an empty seat for six straight games at Wrigley Field. That place will be rocking when we get home.
0: The 1-1 is taken high for a ball.
1: Carson's going to challenge this pitch up and away. Ball strike challenge sponsored by Northwestern Medicine. This one's close.
0: And it is a strike. Very good challenge by Carson Kelly. Cubs catchers have done a very good job at that new rule. And now the 1-2. A little looper back of second. That's going to drop. Base hit. Shallow center. Leadoff single for Ivan Herrera. It was not a bad pitch. He just kind of reached out and poked a little Texas leaguer into shallow center.
1: Yeah, it's a good slider down and away, and he does. He just barely gets a piece of it. Now we're going to get a pinch runner at first base for Herrera.
0: Nelson Velasquez running for Herrera. And the batter is Lars Nootbaar. Ball game tied at 2, bottom of the 8th inning. First offering is inside, ball 1. Nootbaar has walked and scored a run and then struck out a couple of times.
1: Bregman playing in on the grass at 3rd.
0: Low and inside to Nootbaar, 2-0. So a leadoff single and now a 2-0 count. Very big pitch in this inning coming up right now. Outfielders Happ, Crow Armstrong, and Dean left to right. The pitch popped up, might be playable, is in shallow center. For a backpedaling Dansby Swanson, 1 down. That's as good as a strikeout.
1: Boy, a little cross-fired fastball in, and Nootbaar popped it up.
0: Thought he might be laying down a bunt in that spot.
1: Now, the Cubs, how about you? Cubs thought the same thing. Bregman was playing in on the grass at 3rd. And it's been a tough day for Nootbaar. He made the mistake in right field, didn't know how many outs there were. And he's had a couple punch outs and now a pop up.
0: Here's Mason Wynn. Little right handed batting shortstop takes high. Wynn has walked, singled, and grounded out. This is a tough guy to double up. He's very fast. Lead by Velasquez at first. Wynn takes ball 2-0. The bullpen is quiet. The inning at this point belongs to Hollowell. Each team with 9 hits. Each team has squandered a pretty good scoring chance or two.
1: Yeah, look at all the Guys left on base. Cubs left 9 on base. The Cardinals have left 7.
0: Mm-hmm. Yeah, they're 2-0 to win. And he'll take a strike. I thought he might be a little more aggressive on that pitch, talking about the batter win.
1: I think he's having a hard time picking up the ball. He was stepping towards third base. You know, the old Little League where you say stepping in the bucket with mm-hmm. that sidearm delivery of Holloway.
0: The 2-1. Wynn pops it up. Right side might be playable. Over toward the dugout is Bush. He's got a play and makes the catch. Again, there's an expanded amount of foul territory here at Busch Stadium, and it came into play on that ball. 2 down.
1: That ball at Wrigley Field would have been 3 rows back, and here in St. Louis, it's caught in front of the dugout.
0: 2 down, 8th inning, tie game. Brian Torres batting. Torres with a couple of hits, drove in a run with a single. Open stance, yellow batting gloves on either hand. Takes ball 1. Bregman shallow, not sure that he's not going to bunt with 2 outs. That would be a surprise to me.
1: Yeah, I would agree. I got to believe he's swinging the bat. Torres with 4 home runs, but you got to try to hit one in the gap at least.
0: He hits one in the air to right. It's playable for Justin Dean. The right fielder will make the catch. And a good inning for Hollowell. No runs for the Redbirds. It's on to the 9th inning. Cubs 2, St. Louis 2. 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
1: 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I've been there. That's one of the great hotels in Las Vegas. Cubs need a run, Patrick.
0: Ninth inning, moment of truth has arrived in a 2-2 tie. Riley O'Brien, the new pitcher, Dansby Swanson to lead it off. And he'll take a strike. O'Brien is the Cardinal closer, but many times you'll see a closer come into a tie game when you're the home team. And the pitch to Dansby, swing and a miss. Nothing in two.
1: Well, both pitching staffs have done their job. 2 runs, 9 hits for both teams.
0: O'Brien, 3-4 record, a 3.5 ERA. He is ahead of Swanson, 0-2, leading off the ninth inning. In a tie game, the next pitch low and away, 1-2.
1: Playing Swanson deep and around towards right center by a couple steps.
0: Here's the 1-2. Just outside. 2-2. Pete Crow Armstrong on deck, and then Seiya Suzuki. 2-2 game, ninth inning, the 2-2 to Dansby. Check swing, strike three called, out number one.
1: Dansby, the check swing, didn't like the call, but it's that sinker starts out away and comes back to the outside corner. Get another look at it in our monitor. Yeah, and that's about as good a pitcher's pitch as you can make.
0: I thought Dansby might challenge the call.
1: We took a look at it in our monitor. It was a strike.
0: Mm. One away. Here is Pete Crow Armstrong. He's got a couple of doubles today. He pops it up foul and off to the left out of play.
1: We got a pitch to hit there. He got a breaking ball, and that one's right in the middle of the plate. Put a big swing on it and popped it up foul.
0: He homered in the 10th inning last night, remember? 2-2 game, top of the ninth inning, one away, bases empty. And the pitch to Pete is upstairs. 1-1. The third baseman, Jordan, is right off the line by a step and a half. So a big hole between him and Wynn, the shortstop, who's over near second. Pete chops it foul. The ball lands up in the Cardinal first base dugout, 1-2. Pete's always a threat to give you the lead with one swing. He's a great guy to get base in a spot like this with his base-stealing ability. Yep.
1: 24 home runs, you're exactly right.
0: Last night, St. Louis prevailing 3-2 in 10 innings after it was nothing-nothing after 9. Now the 1-2 from O'Brien. And it's taken high. Nope, a delayed call. Pete thought it was high. He's going to question that call by home plate umpire Tyler Jones.
1: Ball strike challenge.

0: Here comes the 0-1. And that misses downstairs. 1-1. Cardinals will have the 8, 9, and 1 spots due up in the bottom of this ninth inning. The 1-1 to Seiya. Check swing, strike call. He's got his kind of a sidearm sling it to the plate delivery. And now the stretch for the 1-2. Swinging a fly ball, shallow left. Coming in, Torres makes the catch. Cubs do not have anybody reach in the ninth inning. We go to the bottom half. Cubs have to hope for an extra inning ball game again in a 2-2 tie on the score. And the Northwestern Medicine Cubs ready.
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10: Disseminated without the express written consent of the Chicago Cubs, Patrick.
0: Webb is the new pitcher on the mound for the Cubs. First pitch is taken for ball one by Blaze Jordan. Jacob Webb, very impressive last night, struck out all three men he faced in the eighth inning. Here is a pitch low and outside, 2-0. Blaze Jordan with a hit and three tries. Bottom of the ninth, a 2-2 score. Here comes the 2-0. And that's bounced out towards second base. Routine for Horner, out number one. 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
11: A good start to the inning by Webb.
0: Jose Fermin to bat for the first time today. Let me correct that. He did bat once and flied to left. He did not start today's game. Guarding the line at third is Bregman. Here's a smash off the glove of a diving Bregman. It's going to be a base hit. Bregman, by getting a glove on it, probably saved a double, as that ball was hit very sharply. He was on the line, but a smash to his bare hand side. He tried to backhand the ball and got only part of the leather on it. It rolled behind him for an infield single.
11: Yeah, you're playing in and you're playing no doubles, and Bregman stepping a dive off the bag, and literally the step and the dive, and just was able to knock it down.
0: J.J. Weatherholt, the batter, and he'll take outside. We're in the bottom of the ninth inning. Fermin with good running speed at first.
11: Webb is not very quick to the plate, so it would not surprise me if you see Fermin try to take off.
0: Weatherholt, a left-handed

0: Batter waiting. Here's the 1-0, a swing and a miss. 1-1.
1: A good little inside changeup by Webb. Threw that crossfired him and had Weatherholt way out in front. Weatherholt thought that was a fastball.
0: Let's keep an eye on Fairmean at first. Tie game, bottom of the ninth inning. Fairmean leading and dancing, and Webb backed off the rubber and looks the runner back to first. He was definitely, I'm talking about the runner, definitely thinking about moving on that pitch.
1: Yeah, he was off from his lead, and good 10 feet he hopped off. Michael Bush yelled, step off, and that's exactly what Webb did.
0: Another big lead by Fairmean, not running, and the pitch called, strike two. What do you like here, Ron?
1: He's thrown him two changeups, one he was way out in front of, one he took. You got a choice of a high fastball or just stay with the changeup down and away and see if you can get him to swing through it.
0: Fairmean with a short lead, not running. The pitch bounced to second. Horner will go to second. There's one. Swanson to first, not in time. Weatherholt runs very well. But now Weatherholt might very well think about stealing a bag in this spot, Ron.
1: Yeah, you would think so. The only issue with that is you might take the bat out of hands of Walker, but then you bring Burleson to the plate. So, you know, if you can take second base, you probably will. Walker, by far their top hitter.
0: Walker, a quiet 0-for-4 today. And the pitch. Fly ball, left field. It is playable for Happ on the warning track. He's got it. And it's an extra inning situation for the second consecutive day. Cubs and Cardinals, one of the great rivalries, tied at 2 as we go to inning number 10 on The Score and the Northwestern Medicine Cubs Radio Network.
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0: Last night's winning pitcher, Luis Gastelum, is now on the mound to start this 10th inning. Cubs will have a courtesy runner. That's going to be Seiya Suzuki running out towards second. Michael Bush at the plate. Ball game tied as we start the 10th inning. Rod, what's the at-bat for Bush going
1: to
0: be like?
1: Well, for Michael, you got to look to drive the run in, but also hook this ball to at least get Suzuki to third base.
0: Bush takes high for ball one.
1: So something that you can pull. You'd love to just hit a gapper and drive it to right center and trade places with him and drive in the run.
0: 2-2 game, 10th inning. And the pitch to Bush. Low and inside for a ball, 2-0.
1: A good take by Michael. Now, boy, you're in the driver's seat here. See if Michael gets a good pitch to hammer.
0: Even with the bag at third is Jordan. The lead at second by Suzuki. And the 2-0. Bush will swing and miss at a changeup.
1: Yeah, pretty good pitch. Wish he was looking to hit that one in the second deck. That was a big swing.
0: Cubs and Cardinals, a 2-2 stalemate. 10th inning, neither team has scored since the 7th. And now the pitch, big chop foul at the plate. It hit Bush in the foot as he chopped it down on his right toe. Some of the fans have left. Most have hung around. 29,000 were here today. 29,475. Back-to-back extra inning games. Bush lays off the pitch away. 3-2. Bregman on deck. Cubs will have a right-hander start to throw in their pen. Castellum ready in the 3-2. Swinging a ground ball toward first. Fair. Fielded by Burleson. Unassisted put out at first. On the play, Suzuki advances to third. One away. Tie game. Top of the 10th inning. The batter is Bregman. What's his at-bat going to be like?
1: Now, if you're Bregman, you just got to pay this off. Bushy does his job and hooks the ground ball to get the runner to third. So now if you're Bregman, you know, you're going to try to drive this ball out of the ballpark or hit a gapper. But you got to get this run in.
0: Infield in all the way around. Here's the pitch to Alex. Inside, it might have grazed him in the arm the way he reacted there. It did not. It's ball one. Infield in all the way around. The stretch by the right hander, the pitch. Outside for a ball. Castellum, long black hair flowing out the back of his red Cardinal cap. Suzuki wandering down the third baseline. He's the go-ahead tally. And now Bregman will take a strike.
1: Well, he got a hanging breaking ball there. I don't think he saw it right away and just took it. That pitch was up and in the middle of the plate.
0: 2-1 on Alex Bregman. He is 1-for-4 in the game. And the pitch. Swinging a foul out of play. 2-2.
1: Bregman, the cleanup hitter. 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
0: Tie game, 10th inning, a runner at third, one away for the Cubs. And the 2-2. Bregman loops it foul down the right field line. These two teams certainly play their share of nail biters. It's always been that way. And now the 2-2. Suzuki ready to run at third. The pitch. Line drive down the right field line. That's a fair ball. Cubs take the lead. The ball bounces off the sidewall. Bregman going for two slides. He's got a double. Cubs have a 3-2 lead. Alex Bregman delivers.
1: Big swing of the bat for the Cubs. Big swing of the bat for Bregman. His second double of the ball game. Been on base three times, and that's a big hit for the Cubs to drive in that run. Michael Bush gets the runner to third. Bregman pays it off with a line drive bullet to right.
0: Cubs have the lead, 3-2. We are in the 10th inning with one away and a run in. Now let's see if they can get that all-important insurance tally. Ian Happ, the batter. And Ian will take a strike. Pretty good at-bat by Bregman.
1: Absolutely. Fouled off some good pitches and then just went with the pitch and just shot it the other way.
0: Happ looking for his first hit of the day. 0-for-4. And the pitch to Ian. Line drive down the right field line. That's a fair ball. The Cubs are going to score again. This ball goes all the way down the line and Happ will hold with a double. Cubs have scored twice and lead 4-2.
1: Back-to-back doubles in this 10th inning. Big swings at a bat by Bregman and now by Happ. And it's all kind of set up by Michael Bush getting the runner to third. But Cubs scoring a pair now here in the 10th.
0: And you can tell the number of Cub fans in attendance by their reaction after each double, the one by Bregman and now the one by Happ. And they almost landed in the exact same spot down the right field line.

0: Swing and a miss, and you could tell Burleson maybe a little bit of an uppercut trying to launch one.
1: Yeah, he missed that changeup by a lot, way out in front, but he was trying to tie the game.
0: The right-hander Webb is ready, and the 2-1 pitch on the way. That's a fastball high, ball three, 3-1. Very few fans have left. And now the 3-1. Swing and a miss. And again, you could see Burleson just trying to dig down and trying to launch one. A little bit of an uppercut. It's 3-2 on him.
1: Very good changeup by Webb.
0: The payoff pitch. Fly ball, center field. Pete Armstrong makes the sliding catch and then fires to second base, not in time. Very nice play by Pete in center. You could tell, Ron, from our angle, he was thinking, I'm going to catch this ball all the way. He did with kind of a little half slide, half dive, and then quickly got up and made the throw to second too late.
1: Yeah, great break on the ball by Pete. We get a great shot from behind home plate. And he gets a great break on this ball. Catch, slide, pop up, and throw. And that was an excellent play by Pete. And that'll bring out Craig Counts. Counts just wanted Webb to pitch to Burleson. And that's exactly what he wanted.
0: And there will be a pitching change. Pitching changes by the Cubs, sponsored by James Hardy Building Products, siding with the Cubs. Cubs on top 4-2. We're in the bottom of the 10th inning. Cardinals have a man at second with one away when we come back on The Score and the Northwestern Medicine Cubs Radio Network.
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0: Right-hander Aaron Civale, the new man on the mound for the Cubs. He's got a little bit of margin for error. The Cubs lead is 4-2. Jordan Walker, the runner at second base, with one away, and the batter is going to be Lars Nootbaar. Let me correct that. Nootbaar is going to be on deck. And we're just going to wait to see who the batter is going to be. It is going to be a pinch hitter, it would appear.
1: Yeah, they have not announced him yet.
0: I believe this is Jimmy Crooks.
1: Yeah, I think so, too. I think the guy working the scoreboard in PA is on a hot dog break.
0: That's what it is. Jimmy Crooks. And the pitch on the way to the left-handed batting catcher from the right-handed Cubs pitcher Civale is outside, ball one. We like to report even hot dog breaks on Cubs radio. Here's the 1-0. High pop fly. This is into shallow right center, very playable. And coming in is the center fielder PCA. You bet. He makes the catch. Two down. Cardinals are down to their last chance.
1: Crooks with a big swing, hit that ball a mile in the air into short center, really right center field. Boy, and that's a big out.
0: Lars Nootbaar is the batter. Jordan Walker leads at second. Cubs on top 4-2, bottom of the 10th inning. And the

0: Pitch on the way to Nootbaar. Fly ball, foul, left side, out of play. 1,000s of Cub fans wearing the Cubby blue, all standing in the area behind the Cubs' third base dugout. And now the 0-1. Curveball is down low from Savali. 1-1. Outfield pretty much straight away. Nootbaar has always had a little bit of power. He's hit 3 home runs for the year. Got to be careful. Here's the 1-1. It's outside and the count 2-1.
1: Nootbaar's going to be looking for a pitch inner half that he can pull.
0: Savali ready in the 2-1 pitch. It's swung on and fouled, and the Cardinals are down to their last strike. And I was a little surprised to see Jordan Walker running on that pitch. Were you?
1: Yeah, that I don't understand it. The only thing that does is, because you got to score 2 runs,
0: right.
1: And it really just kind of interrupts the concentration of the hitter.
0: Mm-hmm.
1: You know, your run really doesn't mean anything. You know, if you fall down or something like that and you get thrown out.
0: Cardinals down to their last strike. Savali ready. And the 2-2. Swinging a chopper foul, and we'll do it again.
1: Savali has come in and thrown strikes.
0: Back-to-back extra inning games. The Cardinals winning last night. Cubs trying to repay the favor this afternoon. And the 2-2 from Savali. It's low for a ball. 3-2.
1: Boy, now here's where you've got to make him. You got to throw a strike here. Got to make him swing the bat.
0: Mason Wynn in the on-deck circle. The 3-2 pitch. Swing and a miss. Strike 3, and the Cubs win the ball game. The Cubs take 3 out of 4 in St. Louis. They wrap up a very successful 5-2 road trip through Pittsburgh and St. Louis. Big win today for the Cubs, Ron.
1: Absolutely. A little comeback after a very tough.
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2: From the My Bash area, here's your forecast. As when the evening will have mostly clear skies, becoming partly cloudy after midnight with a low in the lower 60s. For Friday, mostly sunny skies in the morning, becoming partly cloudy in the afternoon with a high in the mid-80s. Friday night, cloudy skies, slight chance of rain in the evening, showers likely with a slight chance of thunderstorms after midnight and a low in the mid-60s. For Saturday, showers likely, slight chance of thunderstorms with a high in the upper 70s. East wind as high as 20 miles per hour. That's your My Bash area forecast. I'm Chris Keith.
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2: From the My Bash area, here's your forecast. For tonight, it'll be mostly clear with lows in the lower 60s and northwest winds around 5 miles an hour. For Friday, it'll be mostly sunny, then becoming partly cloudy with highs in the mid-80s and south winds around 5 miles an hour. And for Friday night, you have a 60% chance of showers and thunderstorms with lows in the mid-60s and southeast winds 5 to 10 miles an hour. That's your My Bash Area forecast. I'm Troy Alcorn.
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4: From the My Bash area, here's your forecast. For tonight, it'll be mostly clear with lows in the lower 60s and northwest winds around 5 miles an hour. For Friday, it'll be mostly sunny, then becoming partly cloudy with highs in the mid-80s and south winds around 5 miles an hour. And for Friday night, you have a 60% chance of showers and thunderstorms with lows in the mid-60s and southeast winds 5 to 10 miles an hour. That's your My Bash Area forecast. I'm Troy Alcorn.
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2: From the Mibash area, here's your forecast. For tonight, it'll be mostly clear with lows in the lower 60s and northwest winds around 5 miles an hour. For Friday, it'll be mostly sunny, then becoming partly cloudy with highs in the mid-80s and south winds around 5 miles an hour. And for Friday night, you have a 60% chance of showers and thunderstorms with lows in the mid-60s and southeast winds 5 to 10 miles an hour. That's your Mibash area forecast. I'm Troy Alcorn.
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5: We're going to make this a panel. 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
4: From the My Bash area, here's your forecast. For tonight, it'll be mostly clear with lows in the lower 60s and northwest winds around 5 miles an hour. For Friday, it'll be mostly sunny, then becoming partly cloudy with highs in the mid-80s and south winds around 5 miles an hour. And for Friday night, you have a 60% chance of showers and thunderstorms with lows in the mid-60s and southeast winds 5 to 10 miles an hour. That's your My Bash Area forecast. I'm Troy Alcorn.
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